0: up this hour with Elena and Kane Brown.
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0: I'm Elena. We are hanging out with Kane Brown as our co-host this week. And Kane, we were talking about your second home in Florida. So how are the kids loving it?
1: They love it. They do not want to come back to Nashville.
0: Really?
1: No offense to Nashville. It's just.
0: Would you move out there full time?
1: I would. I mean, yeah, I guess I could. I just, my Nashville part, we came back. Like I said, we were gone for a month. We came back and we're just like, ugh. Like there's so much work that we had to do. Just cleaning and everything and getting, Kate's been a little stressed.
0: I bet. Yeah. Well, I mean, like it's hard to upkeep even when you're there. So I can only imagine like when you get back into it.
1: Yeah.
0: But I mean, you've been in Nashville for a long time. Like, I mean, it feels like a natural kind of time to, after a decade, over a decade. When did you actually move here?
1: I moved here in 2016.
0: That's what I thought. So yeah,
1: we've been living in our house now since 2019, which is crazy to think that that's what, 7 or 8 years ago.
0: And you spent a lot of time in there because that would have been during COVID too.
1: Yeah. So we had our first kid and we've been building on it ever since that we've got there. So living in a brand new house now in Florida and having like, I don't even know how to say this word, but the anemones?
0: Amenities.
1: Yeah.
0: I was like, it could be a sea anemone. It is Florida. I don't know.
1: That's what I was thinking. Yeah, I was Finding Nemo.
0: Yep.
1: Yeah, but the amenities, having those down there, it's awesome as well. Just like I can, like I only drive my golf cart. I don't have a car down there. So like if.
0: Oh, nice.
1: Yeah, we got the grocery store in the neighborhood. We got the movie theater in the neighborhood. So I took my kids at 9 a.m. just in our PJs, drove to see the movie, Spider-Man movie.
0: Yeah.
1: So like just things like that, it just makes it cool when we're all together as a family. It just feels, it feels nice.
0: You can bring up that word purpose again because the purpose just feels different.
1: Yeah.
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0: 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I-79, exit 67 in Flatwoods.
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0: 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I-79, exit 67 in Flatwoods.
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2: Here's the Metro News AccuWeather forecast. Tonight will bring partly cloudy skies with a thunderstorm possible in the evening, followed by late night fog. The low will be 63. Tomorrow, expect partial sunshine with isolated afternoon thunderstorms. The high will reach 80. Tomorrow night will be clear to partly cloudy with a low of 60. Moving on to Saturday, anticipate mostly sunny conditions with a high of 81. As we head into Sunday, it will remain mostly sunny with a high of 84. For Metro News, I'm meteorologist Jason Caterina.

0: coming up this hour with Elena and Kane Brown.
1: And I just saw it lit up. That's when I was like, holy crap.
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0: It's Elaine on Backstage Country along with this week's co-host Kane Brown. And I mean, so much life is happening, Kane. And I'm like, I'm so proud watching. I mean, I've known you for a decade now, and just it's so cool to see everything that you've accomplished. And even now, I mean, you're one of the stars that has a star bar on Broadway. I mean, Kane Brown's is such a huge accomplishment and something that like lives on every single day that people see. Like, it's such a wild reality. I did want to hear about how that's going. Like, how was the process? Were you super involved in creating it?
1: Yeah, actually I was. Normally I'm not. I actually was for this one. And it didn't feel real until like the day that I actually, when it was open and I saw the sign lit up for the first time.
0: It didn't feel real until then?
1: Yeah.
0: Why not?
1: I don't know. I mean, because we had the bar for 2 years before we actually announced it. So like all these other artists were announcing their bars were opening and I'm sitting there like, I've got one. I just ain't announced it.
0: But 2 years?
1: Yeah, we were bouncing around to see everybody else's, like, what's working, what's not working.
0: Okay, yeah.
1: And
0: of putting
1: this
0: in work.
1: And that. Yeah. And then, like, the fixtures that was coming in, we didn't really like, so we would take it back. And it was a long process. It was, like, probably 7 or 8 meetings throughout the year that lasted 2 hours long.
0: Whew.
1: And there's probably more than that behind the scenes that my manager did that I didn't see. But the night that we actually went there and everybody was there and I was getting out of the Sprinter, like right when we pulled around the corner and I just saw it lit up, that's when I was like, holy crap. Like, that's when it felt surreal. And it's Valentine.
0: Yeah.
1: The old Valentine, which is where that was like my spot. Whenever
0: it was?
1: When we first moved
0: down. I used
1: down
0: to go
1: there
0: to the Valentine all the time too.
1: Yeah. So do you remember the big disco ball that was in there? So that's in my house now.
0: Shut up.
1: Yeah.
0: You have the disco ball. Where does it live?
1: It's in my basketball gym. So we have it on a pulley. It goes up and down. So we throw like a lot of Halloween parties.
0: Yeah.
1: That y'all got to come to. I don't know if I've ever invited y'all.
0: Oh, I have.
1: But yeah, so we bring that down for parties. So it's really cool. It's a big, I mean, that thing was huge.
0: You know, honestly, I'd love to see it again. There's a lot of memories under that thing.
1: It had
0: thing
1: a lot
0: me
1: of dust on it, I will say.
0: Oh, I can only imagine.
1: Yeah.
0: Well, yeah, did you get to see a lot of the construction and everything? Like, was that a wild thing because you did go to Valentine?
1: Yeah. Well, whenever they were trying to explain it to me, because Valentine was so unique because it was so, like, small.
0: Yeah, it's, like, just went up, like.
1: Yeah, and, I, like, the second floor that, like, I don't know if you've been in there now, on my bar now, but.
0: I haven't yet. I can't wait to see it.
1: It's so much more space, which
0: ooh,
1: is really,
0: okay.
1: Yeah, which is really nice.
0: Yeah.
1: So seeing that floor plan, I'm not really, you know, unless it's a 3D visual, I can't tell. So a lot of times I was just like, yeah, it sounds good.
0: Yeah. You're like, yeah.
1: Yeah.
0: There's other professionals.
1: But now that it came along quick, and they did it like the final touches within like a week. Like when I first went in and we were supposed to have our opening, I was like, there's no way y'all are getting this done.
0: Yeah, how much can happen in those last few days?
1: They really turned it on.
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0: Kane Brown is this week's co-host. I'm Elena, and we are getting into new music plans here on Backstage Country. So how would you say, like, this album, since it's almost done, like, you've got a really good grasp on it, obviously, and doing the vocals and everything, like, how would you describe it? Like, what words are you using right now?
1: So we have a lot of the songs. I don't necessarily, I want to do short, so maybe 11 to 12.
0: Perfect.
1: But the thing is, I just don't know which ones are on there. So I started doing like an older sounding. So like one sounds like the Eagles, one's like 50. It doesn't sound like the Eagles, but it's got an Eagles vibe. Then one's, it's called The Night, has like a very 50s.
0: Like doo-wop-y kind of?
1: Yeah, like I'm talking over the mic like when I come in, and then it goes into song, and it's like a very story. Like you can see the story in your mind as you listen to the song. But then, and then I have a Shania Twain song, the Whose Bed Is My Boots Been Under, but it's the guy's version.
0: What?
1: Yeah.
0: Okay, then, is it considered an interpolation, or is it like a full-on?
1: No, yeah, I mean, it's not the same sound. Uh-huh. It's still like a very country. It's very country, but it's more modern. But it has some of her same melodies, but then a whole different thing. So you're getting a completely different new song.
0: Oh, that's exciting. So are we going to find out where those boots have been? What bed they've been under?
1: Yeah, they've been under the same bed. It's just him saying, like, you're crazy even asking me this.
0: Oh, my gosh. Yeah. I love that. So are we going to see any collaborations? Like, is that a...
1: Yeah, I haven't heard it yet, but she's been working on her vocals.
0: She's on it?
1: Yeah.
0: Oh, so it's not... Oh, it's a full collaboration. Wait, stop. That's so exciting.
1: Yeah, I haven't heard it yet, so I don't know exactly where... It's not like she does. I wouldn't say she necessarily has a verse. Okay. So I don't know if it'll be like a What Is with me and Lauren. I mean, it's originally her song.
0: Right.
1: So I think it's just going to be like some harmonies here and there, some ad libs, and you're going to know Shania is there.
0: She's making herself known on this track.
1: Yeah.
0: So. Who, how did that ask to go? Did you ask her yourself, or did it kind of go through?
1: Yeah, it all came into play. It was like I spoke it into existence. So Josh Hogue, he sent me the song. I was like, check this out. I listened to it. I was like, this is awesome. Because I grew up on Shania anyway.
0: Yeah.
1: And then, we were going to the ACMs. I was performing Woman. And I said...
0: Great performance, by the way. Oh,
1: thank you.
0: Yeah.
1: And I said, I'm going to run into Shania. And I said, and we're going to do the song together. And so we did Woman. And everybody was like, it was great. Yada, yada. The night was high. You know, like, exciting. And as I'm leaving, everybody's like, yo. Shania's trying to get a hold of you. Shania's trying to get a hold of you. So then we went back and hung out with her in the green room. She had heard the demo. She hadn't heard me on it yet. We had to also get her permission on the song.
0: Makes
1: sense.
0: So,
1: so she cleared it. And,
0: Did she clear it that night?
1: Well, she told me, I can't say that, I don't even know how it works. How you're, you just say, you can do it. I don't know if it's got to be on a piece of paper. Like,
0: some magic has to happen.
1: Yeah. So, I guess she cleared it that night. But
0: wait, so you like manifested all of that to happen. I love it. I can't wait to hear that.
1: Cool.
0: Will that be one of the ones that you release early, or
1: should be this month, at the end of this month?
0: Oh, okay. All right. It's all happening, and look at, we don't even have to manifest it. You did it all for the fans.
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2: Here's the Metro News AccuWeather forecast. Tonight will bring partly cloudy skies with a thunderstorm possible in the evening, followed by late night fog. The low will be 63. Tomorrow, expect partial sunshine with isolated afternoon thunderstorms. The high will reach 80. Tomorrow night will be clear to partly cloudy with a low of 60. Moving on to Saturday, anticipate mostly sunny conditions with a high of 81. As we head into Sunday, it will remain mostly sunny with a high of 84. For Metro News, I'm meteorologist Jason Caterina.

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1: It's Backstage Country. Kane Brown is hosting this week. I'm Elena, and we are talking about some of your biggest hits. Also, we get to play them, so it's great. And one of my favorites live, Bury Me in Georgia. Now, you did grow up in Chattanooga, but I know you're also a Georgia boy, so just tell me how this song came together.
2: This song is just like rocking, you know. We love playing it live. My band kills it. But yeah, I'm from Fort Oglethorpe, Georgia, and that's where I would love to be, you know, whenever it's my time. And I remember being on the bus and writing that, and I got cold chills a couple times just because how personal it is. And it's definitely one of the fan favorites. And yeah, this is Bury Me in Georgia on Backstage Country. Bury me.

0: What's up, guys? Kane Brown here. Stick around. 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
3: 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It's Elena, and we have got Kane Brown back hosting with me this week.
4: 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I'm ready for another hour of red-hot country hits and more coming up on Backstage Country. See?

0: It's Backstage Country. Kane Brown is here this week, and we are having so much fun being able to catch up. I love getting to hear everything that's going on with you, and it's been a hot minute since I've sat with you.
1: Yeah.
0: But let's talk about this new era of music. We played Woman a little bit earlier, and you've said some really powerful statements about this new era. You know, that you are feeling like you're excited about music again. Like, it sounds as though you were maybe experiencing some burnout before this and everything. Where were you before this new era really presented itself to you?
1: So for me, I stay isolated quite a bit. Yeah. So it's hard to get ideas. So we just got a house in Florida.
0: Mm-hmm.
1: We've been down there for the last month, and I've been kicking my feet up and just chilling, really. But the community's great because I get to have conversations. The neighbors are used to seeing me now.
0: Yeah.
1: So just get to live normal, and it's kind of brightened me back up. And the music that I have been working on, it's been fun. I feel like all we're trying to focus on now is just writing hits, just songs for the radio.
0: So am I hearing correctly that you do kind of credit Florida and that move to bringing the new life to things?
1: Just kind of making me feel normal again, putting like, I feel like purpose is a big thing that like a lot of people need in life. And I never really understood that. Heard it a lot, but I never understood it. So just going down to Florida and, I don't know, just actually having... I feel like Nashville is so small that like our normal conversations are always the same.
0: Always.
1: Same people.
0: Yeah. Mm-hmm.
1: So just to get new neighbors and learn about them and, you know, what's going on in their life.
0: Have you made like besties down there yet?
1: I wouldn't say necessarily besties, but like going to the gym, I go to the same gym, I see the same people every day, and you know, they ask me to golf, and I don't ever get that here. I mean, I do, but like my friends here now have other jobs and they can't make it out to golf anymore. So
0: you lost your golfing buddies out here? Damn.
1: Yeah.
0: That sounds almost impossible.
1: Yeah. So I don't know. It's been fun living in a community and not being so isolated.
0: Yeah.
2: This is Backstage Country. More just ahead with Kane Brown.
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1: I'm Kane Brown, and if you're like me and you love discovering new music, then you won't want to miss this. 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

0: The screening takes place Saturday, September 19th, from 8 a.m. until 3 p.m. at the Summersville Arena and Conference Center. 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
1: 3WS Metro News Weather. Here's the Metro News AccuWeather forecast. Tonight will bring partly cloudy skies with a thunderstorm possible in the evening, followed by late night fog. The low will be 63. Tomorrow, expect partial sunshine with isolated afternoon thunderstorms. The high will reach 80. Tomorrow night will be clear to partly cloudy with a low of 60. Moving on to Saturday, anticipate mostly sunny conditions with a high of 81. As we head into Sunday, it will remain mostly sunny with a high of 84. For Metro News, I'm meteorologist Jason Caterina.

0: up this hour with Elena and Kane Brown.
1: First off, I have this face, I guess, that I make that everybody's like, that just like a judgy face. And I know it's just my face.
2: 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Like a rain.

0: It's Elaine on Backstage Country along with this week's co-host Kane Brown. And man, I love talking about your family. I mean, having kids that age, and it's got to be just so fun to see them interact and everything and you know, create their own relationships as siblings. But I know they've also got to be saying like out-of-pocket things all the time and cracking you up. What is the last thing that one of the kids said that you were just like, what? Or made you absolutely crack up?
1: I mean, I can't think off the top of my head. Kingsley says some stuff all the time that's just crazy.
0: Always out of pocket, right?
1: Yeah,
0: just like out of left field. And
1: yeah, I will say the other day I shaved my head, mm-hmm. and both the girls came in and first off I have this face, I guess, that I make that everybody's like, that just like a judgy face, and I don't, it's just my face.
0: Can we see it?
1: No.
0: You don't know if you're doing it or not.
1: Yeah, but they did it to me, and I was like,
0: they did your face.
1: Yes,
0: to you?
1: And I was like, golly. They're like, what happened to your hair? I was like, why y'all being mean to me?
0: So they're bullying you.
1: Yeah, I was like, your dress is too short. Like, I just started making some, just trying to be hurtful for a second.
0: I feel like toddlers sometimes can be like the biggest bullies. I mean, we have a couple of nephews that are in that age where like they will say out of pocket stuff all the time. And yeah. Sometimes I'm like, that hurt my feelings.
1: Yeah, so I was trying to be sad. But yeah, Crew is funny because he can't talk yet. Like, he's two. Like, all my girls, all of them could talk by the time they were two. Mm-hmm. He can't. But he can understand everything you're saying.
0: And you can tell,
1: so,
0: right?
1: Yeah, like, yeah. And, like, so if I tell him to do anything, he'll do it. And then what's funny is he'll be talking to me and then trying to tell me something. I'm like, bro, I don't understand you. And he just starts cracking up laughing. You just got to let him know, like, dude, I still, we got to get you talking.
0: I feel like boys, it happens a little different.
1: Yeah, boys are slower than girls.
0: Yeah, yeah. Uh-huh. The girls are always running things.
1: Yeah, I hate to say it, but it's true.
0: That they are. Uh-huh.
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0: Okay, that was so fun. I can't believe that we're already wrapping up this Thursday edition of Backstage Country. But I'm Elena, along with this week's host, Kane Brown.
1: Thanks, Elena. So much fun hanging out and sharing some of the stories behind my music, what I'll be doing the rest of the year, and more.
0: And we're loving every minute of it. It's crazy that we've only got one more day together, but, like, obviously it's going to be amazing, right?
1: You know it. Meanwhile, we'll see y'all back here tomorrow on Backstage Country.

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4: Hey, Backstage Country. It's Elena. And this week's host is repping the great state of Tennessee. We are so happy to have him back. Kane Brown is here.
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0: It's Elaine on Backstage Country along with this week's co-host Kane Brown. And I mean, so much life is happening, Kane. And I'm like, I'm so proud watching. I mean, I've known you for a decade now, and just it's so cool to see everything that you've accomplished. And even now, I mean, you're one of the stars that has a star bar on Broadway. I mean, Kane Brown's is such a huge accomplishment and something that like lives on every single day that people see. Like, it's such a wild reality, and now it's there. I mean, this will always be the summer that you got to open up a bar. Like, that is so wild, and I'm so excited for you. But a lot of other stuff happened in 2026 too, and this summer, what would you say this was the summer of for Kane Brown?
1: I'll say growing up.
0: Yeah in what ways?
1: Of just finding myself, realizing, you know, life's short. Mm-hmm. And you know, you make yourself happy and the ones around you happy.
0: That's beautiful.
1: Yeah.
0: So 2027, now that we know that that's when the album's coming, what are you seeing 2027 as the year of?
1: 2027 is just going to be a year of whatever happens. There's no stress.
0: Preach.
1: Yeah.
0: Love that. No stress, just letting the music take its hold and letting the family do its thing. And
1: yeah.
0: Yeah. Well, you deserve that. You deserve those no stress years, and you got many more ahead of you and much more to come. Cannot wait for the new music. Please tell me you'll come back when you're releasing it, because I want to talk all about it.
1: Of course.
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0: I-79, exit 67 in Flatwoods.
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2: Here's the Metro News AccuWeather forecast. Tonight will bring partly cloudy skies with a thunderstorm possible in the evening, followed by late night fog. The low will be 63. Tomorrow, expect partial sunshine with isolated afternoon thunderstorms. The high will reach 80. Tomorrow night will be clear to partly cloudy with a low of 60. Moving on to Saturday, anticipate mostly sunny conditions with a high of 81. As we head into Sunday, it will remain mostly sunny with a high of 84. For Metro News, I'm meteorologist Jason Caterina.

0: stories behind the songs on Backstage Country.
1: It's Backstage Country. I'm Elena. We got Kane Brown co-hosting this week. And Kane, you got a lot of new music that we get to talk about in a new era. But this one is really special, Never Been In Love. You and Lauren Elena releasing another song on 10 years after What Ifs, which is crazy work. I cannot believe it's been that long. But this is so fun to see you guys working together again. And I just, does it feel different this time around? Because so much life has happened in between.
2: Very less stressful, yeah, I'd say. Yeah. Mm-hmm. But it's just, I don't know, it's always so good to work with her. We have a joke that we say now, it's every 10 years we got to release a song.
1: Well, at this point, you're going to have to.
2: Yeah. She's so talented and such a sweetheart, and is really the reason that I've jumped into music. So whenever she asked me to be on the song's a hit. It's very catchy. It was a no-brainer to hop on there with her.
1: It's a huge hit. And you said this one feels less stressful. Is that just because you guys are more established in your career?
2: It's on her record, right?
1: So you don't have to. Yeah, true.
2: But she's definitely, it's fun just to get to do some social content with her. And yeah, definitely the first song that we did together, I mean, it being my first number one, there was a lot of stress on that song, but also not that much stress. I feel like the beginning of my career, I was not stressed at all as I was as the middle of my career.
1: Is that because you didn't know what to be stressed about, or just because, well, why do you think that is?
2: No, I think it was just like, there's stages with artists, mm-hmm. And I was at such a hot stage, like coming in, like I just knew that at that moment in time, whatever I put out, it didn't matter. Like the fans were just going to be
1: devour.
2: There for it.
1: Yeah.
2: And not only then having Lauren jump on the song and it having that massive, wait, what? Y'all went to middle school together? Mm-hmm. Like that story that traveled well. So that there wasn't really a lot of pressure with that song.
1: Yeah. That one, it's just so fun to see you guys, like I said, again together and in such a great place in both of y'all's life. And even having your kids and, you know, both kids like being a part of the promo for this is just like, that's got to be so wild seeing your guys' kids together. Is that like, what does that do?
2: Well, sweet Benny is adorable.
1: So cute. Yeah.
2: But seeing Lauren as a mom is hilarious.
1: Why?
2: Because as I'm like, well, it's going to be y'all too.
1: Yeah.
2: It's the first kid thing. So I was trying to explain to her because we just joined this club for the beach. It's like a private area. And so I told her, I think it was like, we're about to be there at noon.
1: Mm-hmm.
2: She's like, well, Benny goes down for a nap at noon. So I don't know if she's going to be able to make it. And I was like, you know, kids can go to sleep a little bit later, one or two. But they're so strict with their schedule. I said, I think I texted her. I said, the second kid's not going to be.
1: Right.
2: Yeah, like kind of throwing a jab at her, but not. But she came out, and it was funny because then Benny started. I mean, it's a baby cry.
1: Yeah.
2: Like when you get to a 2 and 3 year old scream, it's a lot different than a baby cry.
1: Mm-hmm.
2: But she's like, you could see like her stressing a little bit. Like, I told y'all she needed her nap.
1: So you're getting to watch all of those.
2: Yeah,
1: first
2: she's throwing jabs. She's like, yeah, babies don't need naps, blah, blah, blah, blah, blah.
0: Don't go anywhere. More Backstage Country is next with Kane Brown.

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0: 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I-79, exit 67 in Flatwoods. And the countdown to the end of August is on. 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
0: 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I-79, exit 67 in Flatwoods.
3: The countdown to the end of August is on.
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0: pride. It's about passion. It's all about the bright lights on a Friday night, where every team is focused on one game, one goal. But it's more than football. It's heart. It's hustle. 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This is Fred Persinger inviting you to join Dave Jeklin and me for another exciting season of High School Game Night. 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

0: pride. It's about passion. It's all about the bright lights on a Friday night, where every team is focused on one game, one goal. But it's more than football. It's heart. It's hustle. It's every yard earned and every second fought for, knowing that every play has the power to change the season. This is Fred Persinger inviting you to join Dave Jeklin and me for another exciting season of High School Game Night. 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

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I am Pastor Tyler Long and would like to invite you to join with me every Sunday morning at 9 a.m. for the Little Union Worship Hour right here on Lake Country 95.

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1: West Virginia Metro News. I'm Chris Lawrence. The summer of flash flooding in West Virginia continues. This time, it's the Eastern Panhandle. A deluge poured from the heavens on Thursday evening in Martinsburg. Drains couldn't handle it. Water backed up into several area businesses. This guy, identified as Adam, was working out at a local gym when it started.
2: Came out of the gym and came out here, and I just saw a bunch of

0: I came out pretty late, right? So I just saw a bunch of cars sitting, and so I saw them pushing one, so I jumped in to help push that one.
1: He was speaking with Metro News affiliate WEPM Radio. In Lewis County, a sure sign of progress in the recovery from the July flooding is Walmart plans to reopen its store in Weston to customers on Monday. That store will operate regular hours, 6 to 11, but not all items and services will be available. Online ordering and pickup and delivery will not be immediately available. Two teachers' aides in Preston County face charges of mistreating an autistic student. State police say 61-year-old Melissa Kent and 41-year-old Leah Nolan were charged with maltreatment of a disabled child. That's a misdemeanor for an incident that occurred at Brewston Elementary School. The two placed the student in an empty room alone to calm down, but video showed the student being dragged by the wrist and arms down the hallway to be put in that room. Superintendent Bradley Martin spoke about the matter at the board meeting.
2: We'd like to reiterate that Preston County Schools continues to be committed to the health and safety of our students, and we will continue to work in consult with law enforcement.
1: Eviction notices at six buildings around the Marshall campus have been removed just days after an inspection by the Huntington Fire Marshal determined they were unsafe. In a statement, the fire marshal says the owner decided to change the occupancy classification, which also changes the application of state fire code. But the fire marshal also noted that classification change does not by any means mean that they've deemed the building safe for occupancy. Three of those buildings are fraternity houses. From the Metro News Anchor Desk, I'm Chris Lawrence.
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8: Here's the Metro News AccuWeather forecast. Today, expect partial sunshine with a chance of a thunderstorm in a few areas this afternoon, reaching a high of 79. Tonight will be clear to partly cloudy with a low of 61. Tomorrow will be mostly sunny with a high of 81. Sunday is expected to be mostly sunny with a high of 84. Monday will have partly sunny skies and a high of 85. Tuesday will be very warm with a mix of clouds and sun, reaching a high of 88. For Metro News, I'm meteorologist Joe Lundberg.
9: Right now, as you head out the door this morning, we've got heavy fog in most areas, especially along the Route 19 corridor. So be careful of that. 64 degrees on a football Friday across Lake Country. Good morning to you.

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Hey, if you like bluegrass music, we got you covered. 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

0: 95.7 3WS, the Lake Country Morning Show. It's Friday across Lake Country, a foggy Friday, so watch out for that as you head out. Pretty thick in some areas. See anything slowing you down, let us know about it. Call us or text us, 681-355-0319. That way we can tell your friends about it. Maybe keep them from running into it as well. But nonetheless, hanging with Wise in the Morning from the 3WS Go March Studios. Here in the Northside Plaza, Summersville. Now, high school football officially got underway last night, but here in Lake Country, it all gets started tonight. And we're going to be talking high school football a little later on this morning with both Richwood and Webster County coaches Todd Russell and Eddie Williams in the 9 o'clock hour. Big wagon wheel game is going on tonight, 7:15 at Dean Memorial Field. That'll be the airtime on the Lumberjack and Highlander channels. The game will kick off at 7:30 at Dean Memorial. But again, you can hear it on both the Lumberjack and Highlander channels. And of course, the Nicholas County Grizzlies, they open up the season with Riverside tonight, 7 o'clock kick, about 6:45 with Clint Jones and T.G. Griffith. So follow the Grizzlies all season long right here on 95.7 3WS. Can you believe it is the final Friday in August? It is a football Friday. Let's see. It is Red Wine Day. It's Bow Tie Day. Those are the made-up holidays. There's one more. It's Power Ranger Day. In theaters tonight, Coyote versus Acme. Little animated flick. A buddy opens up the Dog Stars. Really wanting to see that one. Cliffhanger with Pierce Brosnan and Finding Emily. Minnie Driver stars in that one. Now let's check out some celebrity birthdays. What do you say? Hey, Honey Boo Boo. Alana Thompson is 21. Cassidy Pope is 37. Armie Hammer is 40. Leanne Rimes. They call her Margaret, her friends do anyway. Let's see. She is 44. Jake Owen is 45. Sherry Austin, 56. Jack Black is 57. How about Jason Priestley? In at 57. Shania is 61 today. Emma Sams is 66. Scott Hamilton, I wonder if he's probably still a decent skater, 68. Daniel Stern is 69. And that's all the posthumous. The rest of them are posthumous. So what about local birthdays? Melissa Rogers. Happy birthday, Melissa. You've hit the milestone today. I'm not going to tell everybody what it is, but happy birthday and make the most of your day. Now, our good friend Robert Stowers just a message just said 911 has put out a message to the bus garage and told them Carnifax Ferry Curve on 129 has been shut down and it would affect the bus routes. That's about all the information that he had to pass along on that as of right now. So, 129 there at Carnifax Ferry. That curve has been shut down. It could alter bus routes. Follow the Nicholas County Board of Education Facebook page for more details on that. And we will also try to get you as much information on that as we can here as the Lake Country Morning Show continues.
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1: A second person has been sentenced in connection with a meth trafficking scheme involving drugs shipped through the U.S. mail. 64-year-old Alvy Woods was sentenced to 3 years in federal prison after postal inspectors intercepted a package containing nearly 2 pounds of meth. Authorities say Woods and 56-year-old Kelly Myers arrived together to retrieve the package and were arrested. Investigators later determined Woods had received additional meth shipments at his home from the same California address. Myers of Flatwoods was previously sentenced to 1 year in federal prison. A free monthly walk and ruck club is launching in Braxton County to help residents stay active and connect with others. The club's next gathering is set for September 26th at 10 a.m. at the Elk River Rail Trailhead in Gassaway. Founded by local fitness, wellness, and nutrition coach Samantha Smith, the group is open to people of all fitness levels. Participants can wear a weighted rucksack, push a stroller, or simply walk and enjoy the conversation. Smith says her goal is to create a welcoming space where people can get outside, improve their health, and feel supported by their community. A Nicholas County man faces a murder charge following the fatal shooting of his neighbor. West Virginia State Police say 31-year-old Ross Atkins Jr. and 44-year-old Nathan Facemeyer were involved in a dispute around 6:30 Wednesday evening in the Holcomb area. Troopers say Facemeyer was shot and killed during the confrontation. Atkins is being held at Central Regional Jail as the investigation continues. The Fayette County Commission is accepting financial assistance applications from county residents affected by the August flooding. Applications must be submitted by noon on September 15th. Officials say submitting an application does not guarantee funding. The county commission will later decide during a public meeting whether assistance will be awarded and how much eligible applicants could receive based on need and available county funds. Applications are available at Fayette 911's website. Completed forms can be emailed to jak.kincaid@fayettecountywv.gov or delivered to the Fayette County 911 Center. A Fayette County man has been arrested after authorities say an infant suffered multiple injuries, including a skull fracture and brain bleed. According to a criminal complaint, officers assisting Mount Hope Police met with investigators at Plateau Medical Center on August the 25th. They reported seeing numerous scratches and bruises on the infant, along with a bump on her head. The child's father, Charles Taylor, allegedly told investigators he had dropped the infant on her head earlier that morning. Taylor was arrested in Oak Hill and charged with child neglect causing injury. He was taken to Southern Regional Jail to await arraignment. If you see news happening, text news to 35651 to submit a tip. That's your news update. I'm Fred Persing of the Second.
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3: Metro News Sports. Good morning. I'm Daniel Woods. The West Virginia high school football season is underway. The Cameron Dragons dominating the WVSSAC Kickoff Classic with a 42-0 win against the Clay Battelle Seabees. Head coach Tim Brown says it wasn't a perfect performance, but there's a lot to build on.
4: The determination, the hustle, some of the play calls in offense and defense kind of kept us ahead of the sticks and ahead of the game. But, you know, we had some good hard play and good lucky play at times, you know, got on the ball a few times.
3: Find a full recap and highlights from the Kickoff Classic right now at WVMetroNews.com. South Charleston opens the season with a dominant win, 67-0 against Nitro. Head coach Donnie Mays says there's a lot to work with on this team.
5: I thought our kids did a nice job of coming out and really getting after them. I basically challenged the second group that was coming out and told them, you give up a score, you're going to face the price tomorrow. So they did a good job and tackled well.
3: Some other results from the first night of high school football across West Virginia. North Marion shuts out East Fairmont 24-0. In the Coalfields, a couple of big wins. Logan beats rival Man 39-7. Mingo Central beats Tug Valley 37-0. And in the Northern Panhandle, Oak Glen beats Weir 35-0. Find coverage all season long at WVMetroNews.com. All four defending state high school football champions make their debuts tonight with Class Quad A champion Morgantown visiting Parkersburg. Mohegan's coach Sean Beiser says the mindset stays the same with another trophy in the case.
6: We've been coaching them to train that same way the entire time, and it's always one of those things, don't be satisfied, just come in today, get a little bit better every day, and do the best you can in these workouts.
3: In Class AAA, Princeton hosts Capital. 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And in Class A, Wheeling Central Catholic faces Perry Academy from Pennsylvania. 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
9: Here's the Metro News AccuWeather forecast. Today, expect partial sunshine with a chance of a thunderstorm in a few areas this afternoon, reaching a high of 79. Tonight will be clear to partly cloudy with a low of 61. Tomorrow will be mostly sunny with a high of 81. Sunday is expected to be mostly sunny with a high of 84. Monday will have partly sunny skies and a high of 85. Tuesday will be very warm with a mix of clouds and sun, reaching a high of 88. For Metro News, I'm meteorologist Joe Lundberg.
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3: 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Typically, when you're fishing this late in the summer, a couple of givens in West Virginia. The water's going to be low and the water temperature very high. And chances are you'll catch a lot of fish, but the big ones are fewer and further between. This year, New River fishing guide Larry Nyberg of the West Virginia Experience tells me rain's been a definite game changer.
4: One of the things people don't understand is once you get a bunch of rain and that water stains up, you may not catch as many fish, but definitely the big boys come back into play. And to give you a perfect example is we study the turbidities a lot on the river, and there's turbidity gauges on the Gauley in places, there's turbidity gauges on the Bluestone, and there's turbidity gauge on the New River at Thurman, and we try to access that point, and at certain numbers, the higher the number, the dirtier the water is, and we kind of keep a close eye on that, and with these rains, the water temperature has dropped down. Normally, this time of year, the water temperature is about 81 to 82 degrees. Right now, she's hovering between 74 and 76, and it's bought some of those footballs back into play, and we're having a really good time with it.
3: The biggest obstacle, though, is just getting to the water. I'm Chris Lawrence with Outdoors Today on Metro News, the voice of West Virginia.
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0: 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West Virginia Metro News, I'm Chris Lawrence. A reversal by the Bluefield State University Board of Governors.
2: Darren Martin is no longer the president at Bluefield State. The Board of Governors voted Thursday to reverse its July 14th decision when the board renewed his contract. Now he's out of a job. BOG Chairman Charlie Cole says board members recently learned some information that has them concerned about the university's financial stability, internal operations, and administrative oversight. The BOG has hired an independent accounting firm to conduct a full review of the university's finances to begin as soon as possible. Cole says, quote, "We understand this news may raise questions, and we are committed to keeping our community informed as this transition moves forward." Now, the BOG appointed BOG Vice Chairwoman Kathy Deeb as acting president. She will not be paid. Martin became president in November 2024 after serving several months as interim president. I'm Jeff Jenkins, WVMetroNews.com.
0: Chaos in an effort to fill a vacancy on the Kanawha County Commission. The county's GOP Executive Committee submitted three names for the job, but the existing commissioners to select from. But just before the meeting last night to pick the individual that would serve, two of them indicated they would not serve if they were selected, leaving only Jared Page as the choice that was willing to serve. Commissioner Natalie Tennant did not appreciate the move.
3: I feel like this is making a mockery of the process.
0: And the commission selected Austin Gessel. He was one of the two who said he would not serve, so it's unclear what happens now. High school football season has its full opening tonight after a few games.

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1: In the 24 years that we've got in the books, Dave and I, I've missed one show. Dave's missed two. That's it. And come on, we're not youngsters. You would think on a Friday night we'd be sick sometime, wouldn't you?
0: They'll be on 51 radio stations delivering scores, highlights, and reports from games throughout West Virginia. From the Metro News Anchor Desk, I'm Chris Lawrence.
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7: Here's the Metro News AccuWeather forecast. Today, expect partial sunshine with a chance of a thunderstorm in a few areas this afternoon, reaching a high of 79. Tonight will be clear to partly cloudy with a low of 61. Tomorrow will be mostly sunny with a high of 81. Sunday is expected to be mostly sunny with a high of 84. Monday will have partly sunny skies and a high of 85. Tuesday will be very warm with a mix of clouds and sun, reaching a high of 88. For Metro News, I'm meteorologist Joe Lundberg.

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1: A second person has been sentenced in connection with a meth trafficking scheme involving drugs shipped through the U.S. mail. 64-year-old Alvy Woods was sentenced to 3 years in federal prison after postal inspectors intercepted a package containing nearly 2 pounds of meth. Authorities say Woods and 56-year-old Kelly Myers arrived together to retrieve the package and were arrested. Investigators later determined Woods had received additional meth shipments at his home from the same California address. Myers of Flatwoods was previously sentenced to 1 year in federal prison. A free monthly walk and ruck club is launching in Braxton County to help residents stay active and connect with others. The club's next gathering is set for September 26th at 10 a.m. at the Elk River Rail Trailhead in Gassaway. Founded by local fitness, wellness, and nutrition coach Samantha Smith, the group is open to people of all fitness levels. Participants can wear a weighted rucksack, push a stroller, or simply walk and enjoy the conversation. Smith says her goal is to create a welcoming space where people can get outside, improve their health, and feel supported by their community. A Nicholas County man faces a murder charge following the fatal shooting of his neighbor. West Virginia State Police say 31-year-old Ross Atkins Jr. and 44-year-old Nathan Facemeyer were involved in a dispute around 6:30 Wednesday evening in the Holcomb area. Troopers say Facemeyer was shot and killed during the confrontation. Atkins is being held at Central Regional Jail as the investigation continues. The Fayette County Commission is accepting financial assistance applications from county residents affected by the August flooding. Applications must be submitted by noon on September 15th. Officials say submitting an application does not guarantee funding. The county commission will later decide during a public meeting whether assistance will be awarded and how much eligible applicants could receive based on need and available county funds. Applications are available at Fayette 911's website. Completed forms can be emailed to jak.kincaid@fayettecountywv.gov or delivered to the Fayette County 911 Center. A Fayette County man has been arrested after authorities say an infant suffered multiple injuries, including a skull fracture and brain bleed. According to a criminal complaint, officers assisting Mount Hope Police met with investigators at Plateau Medical Center on August the 25th. They reported seeing numerous scratches and bruises on the infant, along with a bump on her head. The child's father, Charles Taylor, allegedly told investigators he had dropped the infant on her head earlier that morning. Taylor was arrested in Oak Hill and charged with child neglect causing injury. He was taken to Southern Regional Jail to await arraignment. If you see news happening, text news to 35651 to submit a tip. That's your news update. I'm Fred Persing of the Second.
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0: 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I-79, exit 67 in Flatwoods. And the countdown to the end of August is on. 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
0: 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I-79, exit 67 in Flatwoods.
3: The countdown to the end of August is on.
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5: Metro News Sports. Good morning. I'm Daniel Woods. The West Virginia high school football season is underway. The Cameron Dragons dominating the WVSSAC Kickoff Classic with a 42-0 win against the Clay Battelle Seabees. Head coach Tim Brown says it wasn't a perfect performance, but there's a lot to build on.
6: The determination, the hustle, some of the play calls in offense and defense kind of kept us ahead of the sticks and ahead of the game. But, you know, we had some good hard play and good lucky play at times, you know, got on the ball a few times.
5: Find a full recap and highlights from the Kickoff Classic right now at WVMetroNews.com. South Charleston opens the season with a dominant win, 67-0 against Nitro. Head coach Donnie Mays says there's a lot to work with on this team.
7: I thought our kids did a nice job of coming out and really getting after them. I basically challenged the second group that was coming out and told them, you give up a score, you're going to face the price tomorrow. So they did a good job and tackled well.
5: Some other results from the first night of high school football across West Virginia. North Marion shuts out East Fairmont 24-0. In the Coalfields, a couple of big wins. Logan beats rival Mann 39-7. Mingo Central beats Tug Valley 37-0. And in the Northern Panhandle, Oak Glen beats Weir 35-0. Find coverage all season long at WVMetroNews.com. All four defending state high school football champions make their debuts tonight with Class Quad A champion Morgantown visiting Parkersburg. Mohegan's coach Sean Beiser says the mindset stays the same.

0: another trophy in the case.
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0: In Class AAA, Princeton hosts Capital. 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
4: Here's the Metro News AccuWeather forecast. Today, expect partial sunshine with a chance of a thunderstorm in a few areas this afternoon, reaching a high of 79. Tonight will be clear to partly cloudy with a low of 61. Tomorrow will be mostly sunny with a high of 81. Sunday is expected to be mostly sunny with a high of 84. Monday will have partly sunny skies and a high of 85. Tuesday will be very warm with a mix of clouds and sun, reaching a high of 88. For Metro News, I'm meteorologist Joe Lundberg.
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2: Coastal Carolina prep has begun. 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
2: Next week is game week for the Mountaineers as they continue preparations to face Coastal Carolina in the opener. Tonight, Coach Rich Rodriguez says there will be a simulation on the field.
6: We do a mock game on Friday. I always do it 8 days before the first game, irregardless of what the schedule was, just to get used to the sidelines and how we're going to, substitute in the game and the situations and all that. It's, it takes about an hour. It's all scripted, so it's not anything that's going to be –

0: that we'll make aware of something. But if we're not ready in a particular phase or we're not paying attention to a particular situation, that'll stand out. But we'll do that on Friday. We'll obviously start on coastal stuff already this week. And then after Friday, it goes back to game week. Anytime there's new starters, like if you had returning starters, you know exactly what you have with that. You hope they're a little bit better every year. You know, every year in your program, if you're developing them the right way, they're going to be better. So there's less unknowns with that. But with a huge amount of new starters, again, there's always a little bit more anxiety, I guess, on exactly how they're going to play. So we try to, that's why I told the team today, as a matter of fact, we try to put you in the some pressure, intense situations in practice, try to get you ready for the intensity of the game. It won't be the same as a game, but we try to do as much as we can. And we probably, even if we had 20 starters come back, we'd do it the same way. But we're doing it now to find, like, who is really ready.
1: Mountaineer coach Rich Rodriguez, WVU, will play its first two games of the season at home. And, of course, next week is game week, West Virginia against Coastal Carolina, coming up on Saturday, September 5th. More Mountaineer coverage anytime at WVMetroNews.com. 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
1: West Virginia Metro News, I'm Chris Lawrence. As the high school football season opens up, a Kanawha County school will don the most state-of-the-art helmets there are.
2: South Charleston High School football is becoming the first program in Kanawha County with Riddell Axiom helmets. These revolutionary helmets are packed with sensors and padded to cushion the head against hits. A $35,000 investment from the WVU Medicine Thomas Foundation and Rockefeller Neuroscience Institute made this possible. Doctors say the Riddell helmets are the NFL's highest performing ones in terms of safety. The Black Eagles helmets are white with a black stripe across the top. Coach Donnie Mays says it's a throwback to helmets from previous seasons. South Charleston is celebrating 100 years of football this fall. From South Charleston, I'm Jack Carlson, WVMetroNews.com.
1: The DEP, in partnership with the U.S. EPA, will begin the process of cleaning up a polluted site in Oceana. Governor Morrissey announcing funding for the project at the former Belcher's Cleaners. The governor called it another step in a broader effort to protect the state's water resources. That site is contaminated with chemicals used in the dry cleaning process. There's been a reversal by the Bluefield State University Board of Governors, and now Dr. Darren Martin is no longer the president at Bluefield State. The board announced on Thursday evening that it had voted to withdraw its July 14th approval to renew Martin's contract and essentially fired him. The West Virginia Schools for the Deaf and Blind dedicated their new administration building memorial Thursday on the historic campus in Romney. The memorial is the outline of the front of the building in memory of the former administration building that was destroyed by fire in February 2022. Teamsters 175 continues its strike against the Sissonville-based The Beverage Market. That strike recently passed its 100th day. Leaders say they're still willing to sit down and meet to find a fair contract. From the Metro News Anchor Desk, I'm Chris Lawrence.
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6: Here's the Metro News AccuWeather forecast. Today, expect partial sunshine with a chance of a thunderstorm in a few areas this afternoon, reaching a high of 79. Tonight will be clear to partly cloudy with a low of 61. Tomorrow will be mostly sunny with a high of 81. Sunday is expected to be mostly sunny with a high of 84. Monday will have partly sunny skies and a high of 85. Tuesday will be very warm with a mix of clouds and sun, reaching a high of 88. For Metro News, I'm meteorologist Joe Lundberg.
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0: WS. I'm just really happy that I made it here. I was almost late catching my plane because I was teaching a yoga class. He's like, that did not happen. You're right, I did not teach a yoga class. I went to one, obviously. Look at this. Boom! Shaking out my yoga booty. It was pretty awesome, though, because the yoga teacher, she let me do the modified version of everything. So, like, the class would do downward dog, and she would let me eat raviolis. They would do a child's pose. She'd let me take a nap in the corner. I love yoga, and I'ma stay.
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0: Church and Luke Bryan, Lake Country 95.7. Wise in the Morning, coming at you live from the 3WS Go Mart Studios here in the Northside Plaza, Summersville. Plaza or Plaza? We're going to call it Plaza. Sometimes you just feel like calling it Plaza. It's going to be Plaza today. Anyway, hope you're having a great start to your Friday morning. Fog is still slowing things down just a little bit. Not too bad. It's going to burn off. Another beautiful day across Lake Country. Pretty nice weekend. Maybe a stray shower or thunderstorm from time to time. But other than that, not too bad as we wrap up August. Final Lake Country weekend in August. So there you have it. Of course, a lot of rain this summer. And after that huge flood hit Lewis and Upshur counties back in July, some good news for folks in Weston. The Walmart is planning to reopen on Monday. According to Lewis County Commissioner Bobby Stewart, regular hours 6 a.m. to 11 p.m. starting Monday, but not everything's going to be available. Starting Monday, dry grocery items, paper products, pet supplies, household cleaning supplies, the pharmacy's going to be open. Online ordering, pickup, and delivery services will not be offered during the reopening, but they will be back soon. But Walmart in Weston, reopening Monday, limited capacity, really good news for Lewis County.
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Well, he's going to have a coaching run, and then later on next year, he's going to return for a celebrity version of The Voice. So looking forward to that right now. As late as Think As You Drunk, I am 3WS. Good morning.

0: darling.
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2: A second person has been sentenced in connection with a meth trafficking scheme involving drugs shipped through the U.S. mail. 64-year-old Alvy Woods was sentenced to 3 years in federal prison after postal inspectors intercepted a package containing nearly 2 pounds of meth. Authorities say Woods and 56-year-old Kelly Myers arrived together to retrieve the package and were arrested. Investigators later determined Woods had received additional meth shipments at his home from the same California address. Myers of Flatwoods was previously sentenced to 1 year in federal prison. A free monthly walk and ruck club is launching in Braxton County to help residents stay active and connect with others. The club's next gathering is set for September 26th at 10 a.m. at the Elk River Rail Trailhead in Gassaway. Founded by local fitness, wellness, and nutrition coach Samantha Smith, the group is open to people of all fitness levels. Participants can wear a weighted rucksack, push a stroller, or simply walk and enjoy the conversation. Smith says her goal is to create a welcoming space where people can get outside, improve their health, and feel supported by their community. A Nicholas County man faces a murder charge following the fatal shooting of his neighbor. West Virginia State Police say 31-year-old Ross Atkins Jr. and 44-year-old Nathan Facemeyer were involved in a dispute around 6:30 Wednesday evening in the Holcomb area. Troopers say Facemeyer was shot and killed during the confrontation. Atkins is being held at Central Regional Jail as the investigation continues. The Fayette County Commission is accepting financial assistance applications from county residents affected by the August flooding. Applications must be submitted by noon on September 15th. Officials say submitting an application does not guarantee funding. The County Commission will later decide during a public meeting whether assistance will be awarded and how much eligible applicants could receive based on need and available county funds. Applications are available at Fayette 911's website. Completed forms can be emailed to jak.kincaid@fayettecountywv.gov or delivered to the Fayette County 911 Center. A Fayette County man has been arrested after authorities say an infant suffered multiple injuries, including a skull fracture and brain bleed. According to a criminal complaint, officers assisting Mount Hope Police met with investigators at Plateau Medical Center on August the 25th. They reported seeing numerous scratches and bruises on the infant, along with a bump on her head. The child's father, Charles Taylor, allegedly told investigators he had dropped the infant on her head earlier that morning. Taylor was arrested in Oak Hill and charged with child neglect causing injury. He was taken to Southern Regional Jail to await arraignment. If you see news happening, text NEWS to 35651 to submit a tip. That's your news update. I'm Fred Persing of the Second.

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Amen to that. George Strait just here for a good time, tossing one back on a Friday morning. Right now, Zach John King, new to the country scene. Here's Get to Drinkin'.

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0: 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I-79, exit 67 in Flatwoods.
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2: The countdown at the end of August is on.
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3: Metro News Sports. Good morning. I'm Daniel Woods. The West Virginia high school football season is underway. The Cameron Dragons dominating the WVSSAC kickoff classic with a 42-0 win against the Clay Battelle Seabees. Head coach Tim Brown says it wasn't a perfect performance, but there's a lot to build on.
4: The determination, the hustle, some of the play calls in offense and defense kind of kept us ahead of the sticks and ahead of the game. But, you know, we had some good hard play and good lucky play at times, you know, got on the ball a few times.
3: Find a full recap and highlights from the kickoff classic right now at WVMetroNews.com. South Charleston opens the season with a dominant win, 67-0 against Nitro. Head coach Donnie Mays says there's a lot to work with on this team.
5: I thought our kids did a nice job of coming out and really getting after them. I basically challenged the second group that was coming out and told them, you give up a score, you're going to face the price tomorrow. So they did a good job and tackled well.
3: Some other results from the first night of high school football across West Virginia. North Marion shuts out East Fairmont 24-0. In the Coalfields, a couple of big wins. Logan beats rival Mann 39-7. Mingo Central beats Tuck Valley 37-0. And in the Northern Panhandle, Oak Glen beats Weir 35-0. Find coverage all season long at WVMetroNews.com. All four defending state high school football champions make their debuts tonight with Class Quad A champion Morgantown visiting Parkersburg. Mohegan's coach Sean Beiser says the mindset stays the same with another trophy in the case.
6: We've been coaching them to train that same way the entire time, and it's always one of those things, don't be satisfied, just come in today, get a little bit better every day, and do the best you can in these workouts.
3: In Class AAA, Princeton hosts Capital. 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And in Class A, Wheeling Central Catholic faces Perry Academy from Pennsylvania. 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
9: Here's the Metro News AccuWeather forecast. Today, expect partial sunshine with a chance of a thunderstorm in a few areas this afternoon, reaching a high of 79. Tonight will be clear to partly cloudy with a low of 61. Tomorrow will be mostly sunny with a high of 81. Sunday is expected to be mostly sunny with a high of 84. Monday will have partly sunny skies and a high of 85. Tuesday will be very warm with a mix of clouds and sun, reaching a high of 88. For Metro News, I'm meteorologist Joe Lundberg. Thank you.

0: Night. From the time when Taylor was just a country music singer, before she was the international pop superstar, country music singer, actress, writer, philanthropist, yada, yada, yada. There's Picture to Burn, like Country Morning Show. It truly is the most wonderful time of the year. High school football season is here, folks, and lots of games across Lake Country tonight. Of course, Nicholas County and Riverside tonight at 7, 6:45. We'll go to the air right here on 3WS with Clint Jones and T.G. Griffin. They'll be bringing you Grizzly football all season long. As for myself and Eric Blankenship over on the Lumberjack Channel, it is the Wagon Wheel game, and we've got a preview of that game coming up next hour. We've got Richwood head coach Todd Russell coming in about 9:10, Eddie Williams at 9:35 from Webster County, and we're going to get an update on both teams and what their thoughts on tonight's game and how everything is going to pan out. All of that, and if you want to check the game out tonight, we'll go to the air about 7:15 on the Lumberjack Channel, also on the Highlander Channel with Randy Rader and Steve Skidmore. 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
2: Richwood, Summersville. West Virginia Metro News, I'm Jeff Jenkins. Martinsburg is waterlogged this morning after a heavy storm Thursday evening that caused flash flooding. WEPM radio reporter Marcia Kovalik says a lot of rain in a very short period of time.
3: The rain gauges at the Eastern West Virginia Regional Airport may not apply to this because it was such a narrow band. We were reporting 2 to 3 inches. Folks in town said they got as much as 5 inches in a very short time.
2: Basements flooded. Several vehicles also sustained water damage. We expect to get a better idea of the damage later today. A big deal for Nscale that's building a data center campus near Point Pleasant. The company Anthropic will pay $45 billion over 6 years to take cloud space Nscale will create. Anthropic will use it to run its Claude AI. Metro News Talkline co-host TJ Meadows says some new technology will also be used.
4: According to the reporting from Bloomberg, we'll use NVIDIA Corp's Vera Rubin chips. That's new technology that is being deployed into the market right now. And you're actually seeing a bump today in NVIDIA's stock on news that this deal at this kind of scale is being adopted here with Anthropic and Nscale.
2: The deal with Anthropic will take up about a third of the space being created at the Point Pleasant site. Darren Martin, no longer the president of Bluefield State University, let go in a move by the Board of Governors Thursday. Board members say they recently found out $1.5 million in bills have not been paid. A couple of bad wrecks in recent hours in the state. One has shut down U.S. Route 35 in Putnam County. The highway originally closed in both directions this morning. Police in Wayne County investigating a fatal crash. It happened on U.S. Route 52 near the intersection of Docks Creek Road last evening. Some fog to burn off in parts of the state today. After that, we can expect warm, humid conditions, and we get back into the 90s beginning Sunday and into the work week. From the Metro News Anchor Desk, I'm Jeff Jenkins.
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2: Here's the Metro News AccuWeather forecast. Today, expect partial sunshine with a chance of a thunderstorm in a few areas this afternoon, reaching a high of 79. Tonight will be clear to partly cloudy with a low of 61. Tomorrow will be mostly sunny with a high of 81. Sunday is expected to be mostly sunny with a high of 84. Monday will have partly sunny skies and a high of 85. Tuesday will be very warm with a mix of clouds and sun, reaching a high of 88. For Metro News, I'm meteorologist Joe Lundberg.
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0: 95.73 WS. It's Zach Toppin, South of Sanity. Joining me now is Todd Russell, Richwood High School football coach. And coach, hello.
1: Hey, how you doing?
0: Doing well. How's things?
1: Great.
0: Look a little tired. I guess you're ready to get week one underway.
1: Yeah. Kind of been burning the candle at both ends.
0: Yeah, sounds like it. You guys have had a very enthusiastic and upbeat August.
1: It's been awesome. I mean, we haven't had to get on the boys. They've been really pushing themselves. And when they're doing that, when they're pushing themselves and we ain't got to push them, I mean, it makes everything so much easier. We can concentrate more on their technique and that kind of stuff and getting the plays right and getting their form right for tackling and all that. When we don't have to push the effort part of it, when they're doing that on their own, it just makes everything else we try to do so much easier.
0: Take me back to just after the end of the 25 season. That's when you just kind of you saw a renewed interest and almost like a rebirth for this team.
1: Yeah, I mean, it was really odd. I mean, I told somebody the other day, I mean, it was just, you know, you come off a zero-win season. We kind of met up there after the season, us coaches did, and had a little meeting. We talked, and I was like, guys, I know, I'm as competitive as anybody else,
0: right,
1: you know.
0: Right.
1: You come off a zero-win season, you know, you're like, man, you know, what do we do? And I was like, guys, you know, I've never felt more invigorated. You know, what we got coming back. I mean, we finally, you know, last three or four games last year, we learned how to score. You know, the defense is coming around now, but, you know, you get those things and you see those little sparks and you see kids starting to catch on, you know, all off season. You know, I was just in a good place. The coaches were in a good place. You know, we worked hard in weight room. We had guys there every day, even through basketball and baseball season. You know, the guys weren't playing those sports. You know, the weight room was full. So, I mean, it's just great and kept everybody in a good place. And I think it just built and built, and the momentum is built, and the community support has been just outstanding.
0: That is that's amazing. That's good to hear. Now there's no more important game than the game being played on the whatever Friday night of the season it is, but this one to start the season, as it has been for the past several, is a little bit different. This wagon wheel game,
1: I mean, it's always the game everybody talks about. I mean, that place is gonna be packed tonight. I'm sure. I mean, with all the interest in it again this year, I mean, it's gonna be standing room only. You know, I've been getting phone calls from people, you know, old friends and acquaintances. How are we looking? How's it going to be? You know, a lot of years you don't get that. And it's just one of those games. It doesn't matter the records. I mean, they're coming off a two-win season. We didn't have any wins last year. So, you know, you think, well, you know, nobody's going to show up. It doesn't matter the records. We could both be 0-10 going into this game. And that place is still going to be packed. It's a big game for both schools. It's community pride. I mean, that's what you're playing for. Everybody wants that wagon wheel hanging in their gym all year long. You know, it's just one of those things that we look forward to. It excites the kids. You know, us coaches, us old school guys, you know, it's just one of those rivalry things that get you fired up.
0: Absolutely. Of course, tonight is a blackout at Dean Memorial Field, so don your black and come out and support the Lumberjacks. It's a 7:30 kickoff. And, Coach, it's an Army National Guard Gridiron Series game.
1: Yeah, I mean, Lumberjacks, we're going to be wearing Army National Guard jerseys. The boys love it. It's a little something different. I mean, mm-hmm. You see these college teams, you know, they wear different uniforms every week. So they get to change it up for one week, and it's great. The National Guard guys and recruiters, they come in, and they'll come in and give a little pregame talk. And the boys just, yeah, they love that chance to get to wear something different.
0: Absolutely. Now, both teams tonight, Richwood and Webster County, a little on the young side. I think Webster County has one senior. Coach, you were telling me you've got just three seniors.
1: Yeah, just three seniors. We're all young. We're kind of sophomore and junior heavy. But, you know, we've been that way for the last several years. I mean, I think so is Webster. I mean, these kids, even though we're young, they've got a lot of experience.
0: Yeah.
1: These kids, I mean, you look at Grady and Fox and these other guys.
0: Chandler,
1: they've all played since they were freshmen. I mean, they've started since they were freshmen. So there's we may be young, but there's no lack of experience on either team.
0: And the good news is you've got some key veteran players back here this year, and you mentioned them in those three names right there.
1: Oh yeah,
0: top
1: yeah.
0: of the list.
1: Yeah, those three, and then Caden come on and just stepped it up this summer. Caden Lane become a leader, and then getting Parker Giles back. Parker's, you know, he's a great baseball player, but he's just one of those athletes out there at receiver at 6'3" that we can utilize. And then Olive Rodeo, I can't say enough about that kid. I mean, He lost over 100 pounds since he's a freshman, put on a ton of muscle. I mean, he's went from a bench warmer we could barely play to a key star that we rely on, and he's done it all on his own. I mean, he's worked hard. He's the kid that put that work in, and he's done a great job.
0: All right, looking forward to it as the countdown to kickoff continues on. You got a new addition to the coaching staff this year.
1: Yeah, Coach Jeff Bailey, he come on. He coached a few years ago with Coach Jason Rogers, and he's our officer there at the school, so he's mm-hmm. he's familiar with the kids, and just that kind of helps our relationship at the school with him and Coach Hall there and Coach Chad Hall there in the school. So that kind of helps us kind of with the continuity, you know, from school over to practice. So we just thought it was a good addition.
0: What's his specialty? What does he bring to the table?
1: He's helping out the D-line. Okay. Helps out the D-line and the linebackers. So he's stepped up and helped us in that position.
0: All right. What's the key to victory tonight, Coach?
1: We've got to want it more than they do. Absolutely. I mean, there's games you go into where you know, everybody always says it's the Jimmies and the Joes. If their Jimmies and Joes are better than yours, there's not a lot you can do. But this is one of those even games where I think we're matched talent for talent, and it's just who wants it more, who wants to play harder. I told the boys yesterday, if you want that wagon wheel more and you come out and decide to play harder, that's what's going to happen. We're going to win the ball game.
0: And a ball game goes for four quarters, and they got to play from start to finish.
1: Yep.
0: Absolutely. Coach, looking forward to it, and good luck tonight.
1: All right. Thank you, Bill.
2: Stick around.
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2: This is the Metro News High School Football Report. 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
3: Over the years, one of the more dominant teams in high school football in West Virginia has been the Maroon Knights of Wheeling Central Catholic. Last year, the Knights defeated the CBs of Clay Battelle 56-34 to capture their 13th overall state title. 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
3: Last season, Wheeling Central played a very tough schedule that ended with the Maroon Knights taking home the Class Single A State Championship Trophy. Veteran head coach Mike Young says he was proud of the way his kids played, and he knows those tough playoff teams from last year will be back again this year.
5: Kids did a remarkable job. We played a good playoff teams, and so they'll be back because they have programs too, and we're just proud of what we were able to accomplish.
3: And even though Wheeling Central lost six first or second team All-Staters from last year, the Maroon Knights still return a plethora of great talent, including third-year starting quarterback Nico Kusick. Last season, the veteran signal caller passed for 15 touchdowns against only 4 interceptions.

0: and he ran for another six.
1: He's definitely the leader of the squad, and he showed that last year, especially down the stretch with the way he ran and threw the ball both. His leadership on the field, his demeanor is huge, and how he gets the teammates to respond.
0: Much like last year, Wheeling Central's schedule is filled with out-of-state teams, including the season opener, as the Maroon Knights will welcome the Commodores of Perry Traditional Academy from Pittsburgh. Kick from Bishop Schmidt Field in Wheeling is set tonight for 7.
2: This has been the High School Football Report with Fred Persinger on Metro News, the voice of West Virginia.

0: 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I-79, exit 67 in Flatwoods. 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
0: 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I-79, exit 67 in Flatwoods.
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0: 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I-79, exit 67 in Flatwoods.
2: The countdown to the end of August is on.
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4: Here's the Metro News AccuWeather forecast. Today, expect partial sunshine with a chance of a thunderstorm in a few areas this afternoon, reaching a high of 79. Tonight will be clear to partly cloudy with a low of 61. Tomorrow will be mostly sunny with a high of 81. Sunday is expected to be mostly sunny with a high of 84. Monday will have partly sunny skies and a high of 85. Tuesday will be very warm with a mix of clouds and sun, reaching a high of 88. For Metro News, I'm meteorologist Joe Lundberg.
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0: It's Jordan Davis, 95.73 WS, the final hour of the Lake Country Morning Show. Joining me now is Webster County Head Coach Eddie Williams. Coach Williams, hello.
1: How we doing?
0: Doing well.
1: Good.
0: It's about that time.
1: Oh, it's that time.
0: It is week one of the high school football season, and it's going to start out with the Wagon Wheel game. Now, last night, the season officially got underway, and there's some teams that took it on the chin last night.
1: Yeah, I was I watched bits and pieces of the Clay Battelle and Cameron game, hoping that was going to be a good one.
0: Cameron's for real.
1: Oh, yeah. And I know Clay Battelle lost a lot from last year, but there wasn't a single good game last night.
0: No.
1: I mean, there were blowouts across the board. I think there were the high-scoring losing team was 7 points. I think everybody else got shut out.
0: So, pretty much.
1: One-sided opening night.
0: That it was. Tonight, right out of the chute, Coach, is, you know, every game is big, but the Wagon Wheel game to start the season is huge.
1: It is. You have to spend all off season, and you're always wanting to go for your next ball game.
0: Mm-hmm.
1: And all off season, that's the next ball game.
0: Right.
1: So, I mean, there's a lot of emphasis put on it through the players, community, the schools. So, I mean, the build up to it is always exciting because you get a few months to build it up. Even it's a rivalry game, so it doesn't need much build up, but
0: no.
1: It's fun to watch.
0: This year it's at Dean Memorial Field, going to be a packed house. So if anybody from a Webster County or Richwood's planning on going, you better get there early.
1: Oh yeah, every time we're there or at home, I know they got more seating than us, but yeah, I mean it is always packed, and it's exciting to play over there. They've got a great field. Good stadium there, a lot of history there, so it's always fun to pack that place.
0: It's one of the better grass fields in the state of West Virginia.
1: Absolutely. I mean, they do a great job with it, and it should be a fast track tonight. It's been dry, I think. It wasn't over home last night, so
0: right.
1: I'm glad we're not playing at home. It was going to be sloppy, but it should be good.
0: It should be. Of course, tonight, 7:30 kick. It's an Army National Guard Gridiron Series game for Richwood. They'll be wearing those camo colors tonight. That's always kind of a pick-me-up for a team to do something like that.
1: It is. We got to do that last we've done it for the last 2 years, but last year we did it game one. That was the date that we could get in, and it's always fun for those guys. I'm excited for them to be able to do that and experience that. I don't know if they've done it before, but it's fun. Those guys will come in and get to hype them up and everything, and they get to do some special stuff. So that's good for them.
0: I was talking to Coach Russell earlier this hour. He's got a young team, 3 seniors. You've got a young team, 1 senior. You've got some youngsters on the team, but they're veterans now.
1: They are. We've got a junior class that's now been starting for 3 years since they were freshmen.
0: Mm-hmm.
1: Eli Amos is our lone senior. He's a 4-year starter. We've got some sophomores that started last year as freshmen. And then we've got a couple freshmen that are going to get their foot right into the starting lineup this year. So, I mean, yeah, we're young, but we've got guys with 30 and 20 varsity starts under their belt going into the ball games. I mean, it's that's a lot of varsity experience.
0: Absolutely it is. Got a new quarterback this year, Silas Musto, a sophomore, but you're expecting big things right out of the chute.
1: Absolutely. He's a dual threat kid. He's not the biggest in the world, but he's got a cannon of an arm and can move. I don't know how much we're going to use his legs just because I need to keep him healthy, but both scrimmages he's been able to sling the ball over the field, which I'm excited to see him do. We've got some athletic kids on the outside that can get the ball, so I'm looking to see what he can do for us.

0: You've got you've mentioned Eli Amos, four-year starter, Ryder Wright back this year for a junior year. You really need both of those kids to have breakout seasons for this team to be successful this year.
1: Absolutely. Ryder had a good freshman year, and then last year, this game he broke out. I mean, he had close to a 400-yard total yardage game last year, and that just set his season up. We're kind of hoping the same thing out of him. He finished as a honorable mention All-Stater last year as a sophomore, and that kid works harder than anybody I know. So I'm excited to see what he can do. Obviously, we're going to try to get the ball in his hands as many ways as possible throughout the year, and Eli as well. I think those two can be a 1-2 punch that is going to be tough to handle.
0: And a little bit of a luxury for a coach to have in Class Single-A football is a kicking game, and you've got one of those this year.
1: Absolutely. We had quite the opposite last year. I mean, we didn't have a kicker at all, so I think we attempted one extra point last year, and it was so bad I said, never mind. But Spencer Baird is on with us this year. He's a junior, actually playing four sports right now. He's on the cross country team. He's golfing. He's with soccer, and he's kicking for us. So I don't think the kid stops ever. He's got a leg. I mean, on kickoffs, he's putting the ball inside the 10 pretty consistently. And then the other night at our scrimmage, knocked in a 30-yard field goal. So I feel confident that anywhere in the scoring zone, we're gonna score.
0: All right, let's talk a little bit about schedule for this upcoming season. It looks like it has a little bit different look to it this year.
1: Yep. So with Ritchie County dropping to Single A last year, we weren't able to get them on our schedule through the LKC conference. So that was one that we had to get onto the schedule. So we picked them up, and then in place of Riverview, that was a one-year game. We had to pick up late. We were able to get Summers County to come in week five for us. That'll be our homecoming game. So that's a double-A game it would be big for us in the future. And then we've just kind of moved around a couple of games, moved Wahama up earlier in the year, honestly, just kind of get that one out of the way.
0: Right, they're always a tough program. But, along with St. Mary's, that's a good program quality,
1: absolutely.
0: Too.
1: Absolutely. So we got a handful of conference games right here off the bat. Tigerts Valley's on the rise. Obviously, Richwood, I mean, they're very hyped up about this year, as they should be. I mean, they've got a lot of kids that have come back out and are good. So from week 1 to 11, I mean, it's going to be a gauntlet throughout the season.
0: Absolutely. Again, talking with Webster County head coach Eddie Williams. Coach, it's going to be kickoff time before you know it. What's going to be the speech before you send them out on the field?
1: Well, just go out and play hard. All eyes are on them, and I mean, this is what you play football for. Packed house, two communities that are excited. Two teams 0-0 coming off not so great seasons last year. Just trying to set the tone early. Go out, play hard, play smart, and just take care of the football.
0: All right, good luck tonight, Coach.
1: Absolutely, thank you.
0: All right, Eddie Williams with the Webster County Highlanders. Of course, hear that game tonight on the Highlander Channel. Randy Rader and Steve Skidmore, they'll have that one for you beginning at about 7:15 again on the Highlander Channel. To listen, go to 3WS957.com and tap the Highlander link. But it's going to be a packed house tonight at Dean Memorial Field. Hope to see you there.
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3WSS is Lake Country. Y'all ready for the weekend? Just a few more hours more and it will arrive. Here's Luke Bryan, Country and She Knows It. Hi, it's Jenny Murray. Thanks for listening.

0: I knew it.
1: 3WS, this is Lake Country. There's Taylor Swift, who has shared a snippet of her first live performance since she got married to Travis Kelce. It's on Instagram Stories, FYI.

Lake Country 3WS. I am so excited for fall, and one of the biggest and best events of the fall is coming up. September 18th and 19th, the Kirkwood Wine and Music Fest. 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
0: 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I-79, exit 67 in Flatwood.
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0: 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I-79, exit 67 in Flatwood.
2: The countdown to the end of August is on.
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0: 3WS, this is Lake Country. There's Kane Brown. By the way, he's been your special co-host this week on Backstage Country with Elena Smith. So you'll have one more chance to check him out starting at 7 o'clock tonight. 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
0: 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I-79, exit 67 in Flatwoods.
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0: 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I-79, exit 67 in Flatwoods.
2: The countdown to the end of August is on.
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3: Oh, I'm liking this weekend forecast. We'll have partly cloudy skies today with a high of 81. Overnight low tonight is 60. Mostly sunny for Saturday. High 84 tomorrow. Overnight low is 65. Sunday looks good. Mostly sunny. High 88, low of 66. And a mostly sunny Monday with a high of 89.

3WS, this is Lake Country. If you love a good car show, one of the best in the area is coming up Saturday, September 5th, the Holly River Festival Car Show at Holly River State Park. And if you got a ride, they'd love to have you enter it to win some cool prizes.

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3WS, this is Lake Country, Mr. Morgan Wallen. Hi, it's Jenny Murray. I've got some Dolly Parton information to share with you. That's coming up. Thomas Rhett now, Jordan Davis, and Ain't a Bad Life. Ain't that the truth?

WS is Lake Country. Hey, you're welcome to check out our Facebook page anytime. We're proud of it. It's got a lot of great local information. Just search for 3WS on Facebook.

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Almost 7 on your radio. This is Lake Country 3WS. There's Garth Brooks, who just announced another stop on his arena tour. I would really love to see him. I've never seen him in concert. He's going to be making a stop in Orlando, Florida. Two shows, September the 25th

0: 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Road trip.
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1: 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I-79, exit 67 in Flatwood.
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1: 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I-79, exit 67. 67 in Flatwood.
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3WS, this is Lake Country. Kenny Chesney, big star. Well, he is a big star, and I think this next young lady has potential to be a big star. In fact, she was really surprised that this song is climbing up the country music charts so quickly. It's pretty awesome. Here's Boston with Stella Lefty. On a train.

0: 3WS. This is Lake Country. Well, a little earlier, I promised you some Dolly Parton news. Here it is. She was so smart. She left behind a roadmap of planned projects before she passed away. Some of those new projects, a new hotel and a museum. Dolly dolls. I would buy one. I hope it comes with a lot of different wigs. That would be great, wouldn't it? Also, her cup of ambition coffee and Dolly on the holly.
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2: I-79, exit 67 in Flatwoods.
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2: The countdown to the end of August is on.
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1: WS Metro News weather. Partly cloudy for us today. We're going to see a high of 81 degrees. Tonight's low 60. Now, for the rest of the weekend, how do you feel about mostly sunny skies Saturday? I like it. High tomorrow, 84. Overnight low 65. Mostly sunny again on Sunday. High 88. Overnight low 66. And a mostly sunny Monday with a high of 80.

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1: 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I-79, exit 67 in Flatwoods. 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I-79, exit 67 in Flatwoods. 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

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Welcome to the lunch hour. Hey, I've got a tip for you about something you might need to stock up on. That's on the way. Right now, it's George Burge.

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0: WS. This is Lake Country Heights. Jenny Murray, we aim to entertain and inform you. And this is very important news because, well, it could affect your house and you. You remember during COVID when we were all stocking up on toilet paper? Well, that's one thing you might want to pick up some extra of, because toilet paper could become a hot commodity. They're expecting prices to go up next month because we're having a trade war with Canada. And we rely on Canada to get a lot of raw materials to make TP. So, yeah, stock up.
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2: The countdown to the end of August is on.
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WSS is Lake Country from the What's New category. Do you like Pringles potato chips? They're a little, they're thin, right? I mean, they break apart easily. Well, that's about to change because Pringles says it is going to launch a thicker chip. 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Well, I will be the judge of that.

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I-79, exit 67 in Flatwoods. 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

0: 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I-79, exit 67 in Flatwoods. And the countdown to the end of August is on. 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I-79, exit 67 in Flatwoods. The countdown to the end of August is on. 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
3: Partly cloudy for your Friday today. We'll see a high of 81. Tonight's low 60. Mostly sunny tomorrow. High 84, low of 65. Sunday looks good too. Sunday will be mostly sunny. We'll warm up to 88 degrees for the high. Sunday night's low 66. And make some Monday plans. Nice and sunny on Monday with a high of 89.

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1: Playing a rodeo in Montana tonight. She's 2,000 miles away.

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KWS, this is Lake Country. I know we got a lot of fans of Riley Green. Well, you'll be thrilled to know that he has released the title track to his new album, That's Just Me. The album comes out September the 18th. Here's Riley now with Think As You're Drunk on Lake Country.

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0: Lake Country, 3WS, Mr. Dwight Yoakam, fast as you. Well, there's no doubt we love our kiddos, right? We want them to be safe and healthy. That's why you need to check out the free EKG screening for children and teens. So we're talking about age kindergarten through seniors in high school. The date for this is coming up September 19th, 8 a.m. to 3 p.m. So check it out at the Summersville Arena and Conference Center. A pediatric cardiologist will be on site. So take advantage of this. It could actually save lives. This is the fourth annual screening, again, on September 19th at the Summersville Arena and Conference Center.
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WS. This is Lake Country. Hi, it's Jenny Murray. Thanks for tuning in the show today. Remember, if you see news happening, you can let us know. We'd appreciate it. Text news to 35651. That's news to 35651.

0: have a nosy question. Are you living on autopilot? A lot of people say, yeah, I am. Every day, we get our energy slump right around, 2:48, just around 3 o'clock in the afternoon every day. And why do we feel this way? Our schedules are so packed. Over 70% of people say they are skipping or delaying meals a couple of days a week because they're just too busy. People are tired, but it goes beyond needing more sleep. A lot of people admit they just feel like every day they are on autopilot. I guess we just need to spice things up, right?
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0: 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I-79, exit 67 in Flatwoods.
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0: 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I-79, exit 67 in Flatwoods.
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3: Partly cloudy for us on this Friday. We'll see a high of 81. Tonight's low, pretty reasonable, 60 degrees. Tomorrow, mostly sunny for Saturday, high 84.

64. Overnight low 65. Mostly sunny on Sunday. We'll see a high of 88. Overnight low 66. And on Monday, mostly sunny again with a high of 89.

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WSS is like country. Have you seen Jelly Roll as he guest hosted for Jimmy Kimmel Live? During the show, he had his friend Glenn Powell talk about the new movie, The Comeback King. Powell plays a failing country and Western star, and that film is scheduled to make its debut in February of next year. Jelly Roll confirmed with Powell that Brad Paisley and Miranda Lambert will have cameos in the film. And Jelly also took multiple jabs at President Donald Trump while he was on the show. Well, he is not a failing country music artist. He's doing quite well. Here's Jelly Roll now. It's Hands Up on Lake Country.

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0: 3WS. This is Lake Country Heights. 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

Lake Country, 3WS, Lone Star, their version of Walking in Memphis, originally done by Mark Cohen. Luke Combs now, Be By You.

0: Valley Country 3WS. Dolly Parton apparently revised her will after her husband, Carl Dean, passed away. No big surprise here. Most of her fortune is going to charity. They didn't have any kids. Dolly was generous. She was also a brilliant businesswoman. There was no way she would leave behind a messy estate. So everything planned, protected, and spelled out exactly the way that Dolly wanted it.
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3: Oh, you can just put the umbrella away. We can have a great weekend. We'll kick it off today with partly cloudy skies, high of 81. Overnight low 60 tonight, mostly sunny tomorrow, 84 the high, 65 is the Saturday night low, mostly sunny again Sunday, high 88, low 66, and mostly sunny Monday with a high of 89.

95.7 3WS. That's it for me. I'm finished for the day, but I had fun hanging out with you. Have a fun and safe weekend. I'll see you back here Monday, 10 a.m.

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3: 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I-79, exit 67 in Flatwoods. 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

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We're Nicholas County, Sling Country 95.73 WS. Mike Vincent checking in for the weekend kickoff of the drive home thing, where there's John Morgan inside of 10 in a row at 3 WS.

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Nicholas County, Slate Country 95.73 WS, knee deep inside of another 10 songs in a row. It's Dan and Shay and Say So from 3 WS.

0: Tracy Byrd, Nicholas County, Slate Country 95.73 WS. We're only hours away from the first kick of the season. We're talking about the Nicholas County home opener. They're taking on Riverside tonight. We've got the pregame coming your way at 6:40, then the kick at 7 o'clock. Charlie Green and T.G. Griffith calling it from the booth tonight. Get ready for some Nicholas County Grizzly football. The season kicks off tonight with Nicholas County's Lake Country 95.73 WS.
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0: 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I-79, exit 67 in Flatwoods. 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
0: 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I-79, exit 67 in Flatwoods. And the countdown to the end of August is on. 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
0: 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I-79, exit 67 in Flatwoods.
3: The countdown to the end of August is on.
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You already know that the Grizzlies are going to be on the radio starting at 6:40 as they take on Riverside from home. But we also had that long-awaited Wagon Wheel game right on the stream on the Highlander and Lumberjack channels.

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1: 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I-79, exit 67 in Flatwoods. 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I-79, exit 67 in Flatwoods. 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
5: The Metro News AccuWeather with the 1,000 song weekend forecast. Looking for a clear sky, nice and comfortable tonight, going down to the lower 60s. Then for tomorrow, your Saturday mostly sunny with a high close to 83. Sun and clouds on Sunday, a little warmer with a high towards

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Laney Wilson and John Mayer on a 1,000-song weekend.

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0: 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I-79, exit 67 in Flatwoods.
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0: 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I-79, exit 67 in Flatwoods.
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7: 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Nice and clear, comfortable tonight going down to 62. Then for tomorrow, your Saturday, mostly sunny and nice with a high of

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0: 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It's Mike G on the 1,000 song weekend of Friday. 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

just about an hour and a half away from kicking off the big game. Nicholas County Grizzlies home opener against Riverside. Charlie and T.G. Griffith making the call at 6:40. The kick at 7 o'clock. Find the game right here in its entirety at 3WS, just about an hour and a half away. Here's John Pardee.

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0: Much high school football to look forward to, and we've got a lot of season to look forward to as well. 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Griffith ready with the pregame at 6:40 with a 7 o'clock kick. And right after the game, stick around because it's another season of high school game night with Fred and Dave. 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

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As Charlie Green and T.G. 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
0: 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I-79, exit 67 in Flatwoods.
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0: 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I-79, exit 67 in Flatwoods.
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0: 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Here come the Nicholas County Grizzlies, just about 15 minutes away, their home opener against Riverside. Charlie Green and T.G. 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

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We're talking about Nicholas County Grizzlies football as they're ready to face Riverside tonight. 6:40 pregame, just minutes away, so hang in. This is Hudson Westbrook, painted you pretty. 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

0: We're only minutes away from pregame. Nicholas County Grizzlies football is only seconds away. 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Charlie Green and T.G. Griffith ready to take it over with the pregame at 6:40. Mike V saying ciao for now. Thanks for keeping it right here on Lake Country 95.73 WS. Nicholas County Grizzlies football is coming up next.
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0: 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I-79, exit 67 in Flatwoods.
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0: 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I-79, exit 67. 67 in Flatwoods.
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5: The Metro News AccuWeather 1000 Song Weekend Forecast. Clear, comfortable tonight, going down to 62. Then for tomorrow, your Saturday, mostly sunny and beautiful with a high of 83. And more of that beautiful sunshine on the way Sunday, and a little bit warmer. Sunday's high near 83.

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2: 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Griffith.
3: All right, welcome boys and girls to Memorial Stadium here in Summersville for opening season of this 2026 football season. 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
4: Hey, how you doing, T.G.?
3: 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Hey, I'm just tickled to be back here where it's all started for me about 30 years ago.
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3: Yeah. That's been many. I think they added some steps to the stands to coming up here since I was up here last, though. But, yeah, we're just tickled to be here tonight. Beautiful evening for football. Teams are back in their locker room. Riverside, 2-8 last year. They've only won five games since 23, I believe.
4: Correct.
3: They got a new head coach, Michael Terrell, assistant coaches at Riverside. He's been assistant coach at Riverside for many years, so he knows the system well. He knows his players, and he knows his system pretty well. A young team, if I look at the starters here, and I'm going to apologize a little bit because we didn't get a roster till late, and Riverside didn't get here till late, so we're might be a little bit short there, but it's a fairly young team. But
4: fairly young team. Looking over their roster, several freshmen, sophomore players. Some of them plugged in different spots on the offensive and defensive starting unit. But like you said, beautiful evening for football. It's always excited, that first Friday night lights of the season. We're here at Memorial Park. Probably about 75 to 100 fans trickling in on the other side, Riverside. So they're going to have a decent following here tonight. Our stands looks like it's going to be close to being full by the time we kick off, TG.
3: Yep. Riverside, this is the first meeting between these two teams. However, I do remember when DuPont was the school out of Bell then, came up here and played a scrimmage game. That was back in where the old stadium is in town there below Old Main.
4: Yeah, DuPont and East Bank on the other side of the river.
3: Yeah. I got it here somewhere. Riverside is the smallest of the 20 Quad A schools. It was formed in 1999 from Cedar Grove, Malden, DuPont, East Bank, and Washington High School. And of course, they play out of the Mountain State Conference down
4: there.
3: It's a tough conference. Nicholas County, you know more about them than I do. They finished also 2-8 last year. They started the season at 2-2, and then I guess they lost their last six games or so. They had a lot of injuries.
4: A lot of injuries played a part in that. A lot of injuries in important positions. Every position is important, but they did face a lot of adversity as the season went along. Lost a couple close games, including the game where Devin Nash broke some records with 600-plus yards rushing. I was lucky enough to be here and witness that, and the both offenses just went up and down the field all night. Like a video game, but that was one of the tough losses that Nicholas County had to face. Last year they were in several games going into the fourth quarter, some turnovers, some adversity, some injuries, maybe cost us another W or two.
3: Well, they show 37 players on the roster to start the season this year. And you're familiar, I guess, with returning starters.
4: Yeah. Overall, a newer-looking offense this year. Of course, a new starting quarterback in number seven, Spencer Kuiper. Brendan Smith is going to be the fullback. He played sparingly on offense last. Played some on offense, but mostly the boogeyman on defensive end. A new running back in the backfield in Brandon Johnson. Brian Odell is a wing back and a flanker. And then we got Tanner Evans out at wide receiver.
3: And I think also Landon Keenan is a wide receiver.
4: Yeah, Landon Keenan, tight end wide receiver. But a few returning linemen, a few returning skill positions, but it's going to be interesting to see, you know, everybody get that first game jitters out of the way. They've been, preparing all summer for this moment. You know, it's a advantage, I think, for us to have our first game at home with a huge crowd here. I look for, TG, I look for there to be an impact at the beginning of the game on the defensive end. Generally, this early in the year, the defense is usually a little bit further ahead than the offense. So those two factors to start out the game, can we keep on, you know, hold control of the ball, don't turn it over, and can our defensive players make an impact somewhere?
3: Yeah. It is warm. It's probably now in the upper 70s, low 80s, but the humidity's not too bad. So, and as the sun sets and the evening gets cooler, it'll be a better conditions for the players on the field. I'm sure. And usually in these early games, they take a couple of water breaks.
4: Yeah.
3: For them. Grizzlies coming onto the field.
4: West Virginia flag led by the American flag. Here comes the Grizzlies. They will be in white pants and blue jerseys tonight with the white helmets.
3: And Grizzlies across the front.
4: Looks like they're fired up, TG, and who wouldn't be this first night of Friday Night Lights? Really signals, the start of football season, the start of fall, the start of the fall sports season.
3: I love it.
4: And there's nothing like it. There's nothing like it.
3: Riverside on the field, white pants, white jerseys, blue numerals, and blue hats.
4: Yeah, it looks like it may be a little tough on us tonight, TG.
3: The numbers, they kind of scrunch up. We can see Nicholas's numbers.
4: Numbers are pretty good, but Riverside not as much. But between the white uniforms and blue helmets of Riverside, white pants, white helmet, and blue jerseys of the Grizzlies. Once they get into the scrum, you know, we may have to dissect a little bit. The Nicholas County Grizzlies just finished up team prayer, and we are about set to go.
3: Let's mention that this is the opening. I don't know probably 135 high schools tonight opening. Well, they're not all opening night because some of them played Thursday night.
4: Some of them played last night.
3: And some of them have a first week bye.
4: Uh-huh. And there's a few games tomorrow even.
3: And there's a couple games tomorrow, yeah. Head coach of the Warriors, Michael Terrell, as I mentioned, he was assistant coach for many years at Riverside. Now the head coach in his first season. For Nicholas County, Matt Morston in his second season as head coach. He's assisted by Adam Lynch, Brian Kuiper, Nate Tyree, Pat Odell, and Newt McCutcheon, who is also the trainer. Kathy Tyree, the athletic director at Nicholas County. Boy, we appreciate her.
4: They are preparing for the captains to go to midfield for the coin toss. Captains tonight for your Nicholas County Grizzlies. Number seven, senior Spencer Kuiper. Number 30, senior Landon Keenan. Number 54, senior Lucas Bales. And number 26, senior Brandon Johnson. Those will be your Grizzly captains for this evening, TG. And the Grizzlies take each other's hands. Four captains locked in.
3: Give me this here.
4: arms locked in as they approach midfield for the opening toss. Captains for Riverside, 53.
3: Xander Weiss, Jaden Clark.
4: Got 19, coach, for Riverside.
3: Yeah, be Ethan Scruggs.
4: Number 7.
3: Yep, that's Isaiah Clyburn.
1: The captains for the Grizzlies tonight are number 7, Spencer Kuiper. Number 26, Braden Johnson.
4: Like I said, TG, just a beautiful evening for football. It is a touch warm right now, but as the sun starts to set about kickoff time, it shouldn't be too bad at all. And again, really nice crowd here for the Grizzlies tonight. People still filing in, but it looks like we are going to fill the majority of the bleachers on this side.
3: Going over last minute instructions. Here are the referees for tonight's game. Robert Bates is a referee, and he will be Mike tonight. Well, we got a change here for the Warriors. Where's the other?
4: Probably jersey, changing jersey number. Once again, our sponsors for this evening, we would like to thank each and every one of these sponsors for Nicholas County Grizzly Football. We have Mid-State Chevrolet, Leslie Equipment Company, Gauley River Pharmacy, Kirkwood Winery, Isaiah Morgan Distillery,
3: got you. Thank you.
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3: All right. I don't know who won the toss, but the Grizzlies are going to... the Grizzlies won the toss. They're going to kick off to DuPont. Here's DuPont's offense to start this evening. Quarterback is, well, the center is Mo Richards. The guards are Joe Peters and Gannon Bess. The tackles are Xander Weiss and Brock Anderson. Wideouts would be Eric Brooker, Caden Bolger. Wideout, wingbacks Tyson Arms and Michael Brown. The running back will be Isaiah Clyburn. And, of course, Arms will also become a running back for the Warriors in and out as they switch around for Nicholas County defensively. The tackles are Xander Leffler and Jaden Johnson. The ends are Lucas Bales and Brennan Smith, excuse me. Linebackers, Carter Meadows, Chris Meadows, Brian Odell. The corners are Tanner Evans and Landon Keenan, and the safeties are Braden Johnson and Spencer Kuiper. And for the Warriors getting ready to kick it right to left will be Eli Taft. He also does the, or no, I'm sorry, for Nicholas County, it's Landon Keenan.
4: Just about set to go here, TG.
3: Kicking right to left, yeah.
4: Referees have blowed the whistle for play, and the season is underway.
3: Jaden Clark, short kick picked up by a nutback, Tyson Arms. Now what happened?
4: I believe he signaled a fair catch on that. They blowed it dead as soon as he caught the ball.
3: Okay, so Warriors take over at their own 29.
4: Yeah, fair catch on that. Not a bad kick there, kind of like a pooch kick.
3: And they'll be working left to right.
4: About 30.
3: As we start this ball game from Memorial Stadium.
4: Yeah, TG, you want to see our defense Spencer come out and, hold them here three and out and get the ball back for your offense. Like we said, the defense is generally ahead of the offense, so I look for the defense to make some impact plays here in this first quarter on both sides.
3: All right, Scruggs under center. He'll put Arms in motion. Now he resets in the slot to the left. Now Scruggs backs out. Now he's back under center. Lone setback, Claiborne. Gets a handoff up the middle. No gain there. Left side of that Grizzly line. Zandon, is that Leffler? Xander Leffler,
4: yes.
3: A senior?
4: Leffler, yeah. Yes.
3: And Lucas Bales on the stop for the Grizzlies. It'll, well, they gave him a yard out to the 30. Second. Second down and about nine.
4: Yeah, they came out in a pro wing tee there, TG. We had a wide receiver split to each side, an H-back just offside the tackle, a yard back and a yard away from each tackle on each end, and then one single running back behind the quarterback who was under center.
3: And going in motion is Michael Brown, but the handoff again to Claiborne. Fights his way across the 35. Brought down by Carter Meadows, a linebacker. Carter, a senior, 5'10", 160.
4: Marked him
3: third
4: at the,
3: down, too. Yeah, gave him a nice gain.
4: Yeah, nice little spot there for to the 36, and the first big play of the game, third and two.
3: From the near side hash mark, way to the far side goes Booker. Again, Claiborne, the lone setback. Scruggs under center. He'll give it to Claiborne, bounces outside across the 40, 42. Maybe 43 for a first down.
4: Yeah, we had a player in the backfield right there, TG, and we almost disrupted that handoff. The quarterback was lucky to get that handoff to his running back. Somebody did a slant up front on the defensive line, and they were in the backfield about as quick as the snap was. Chance right there for an early turnover.
3: First and 10 from the Warrior zone, 42 and a half.
4: Again in that pro wing tee. Two wide receivers. Sorry, TG.
3: Yeah, go ahead. Brown to this side this time. Here is Scruggs. Handed off to Claiborne for 2 yards to the 45. Middle of that Grizzly defense. Led by Lucas Bales. The tight end. Lucas, 5'11", 195, and a senior. Second down, 8. Just underway, first quarter from Memorial Stadium. Nicholas County and Riverside Warriors. Again, under center is Scruggs. He puts Brown in motion, a fake to Claiborne. Delayed handoff, and they're going to lose about a yard.
4: Yeah, good penetration there by our defensive line. They went with a counter play right there. They faked the toss sweep to the wide side. Inside handoff to their other running back on the counter coming back this way, that wing tee. But we were ready for it. Brings up 3rd and 8.
3: Brennan Smith, the defensive end, led the charge. 3rd and 8 from their own 45, the Warriors. Ball spotted right in the middle of the field. We got 3 receivers left. Wing back right. Scruggs from the shotgun. Looks left. Fires across the way, and it's dropped.
4: Yeah, short there on the pass. They were setting up like a little wide receiver screen. After 6 straight runs to start the game, you kind of figured that they were going to have to put the ball in the air on 3rd and 8. Had Tripps, wide receiver, to the wide side. They tried to throw it out real quick to Scruggs, the running back, to a little running back wide receiver screen, and the ball hopped to the receiver. Short hopped him.
3: Dropping deep is Brennan's. No, that's
4: number
3: that's
4: 8.
3: That's Ethan Scruggs, isn't it?
4: Number 8 for the Grizzlies to return.
3: Oh, that is Brian Briar Odell.
4: Yeah, Briar Odell back. Snap is back. Here's we have a flag.
3: Taft.
4: Flag on
3: high
4: the play.
3: High spiral. Ball hits it about the 20. Takes a Riverside bounce inside the 15 to about the 12. Let's see what they picked up the flag.
4: No, it's still there on the field. I think we're going to have a false start on the offense.
3: Oh, I see it down here.
4: I think we'll have 5 yards on the offense, and that was a really good punt, TG, so I would make them kick it again for sure.
3: Yeah, wound up being at the 15-yard line. Procedure against the Warriors. We'll replay fourth down and make them take 5 and kick it over.
4: Yeah, that was almost a 45-yard punt with no return, so very good punt. Luckily, there was offensive movement on the line for the Riverside, so we're going to make them kick it again.
3: Let's see if we gain anything here. Eli Taft back at his 15 or 25, kicking left or right. And Briar Odell moves up about 10 yards. There's a short shank high. Ball hits at the midfield stripe and takes a Warrior roll down inside the 30. That turned out to be a half-decent punt.
4: Yeah,
3: he shanked it high, but it took a 20-yard roll there.
4: Yes, 2 points on that, TG. One, we gained 18 yards of field position there by making him re-kick from the 12 to the 30. Two, both snaps were really high and not very quick to the punter there. I believe we may get to one before the game's over. We may block a punt before the game's over. We had one free runner there that got close.
3: Yep. Grizzlies take over at their own 30 from the near side hash mark. I'll give you the offense here in a second. Spencer Kuiper in the shotgun. I hand it off to Brandon Johnson running right, and he swarmed under. He got back to the line of scrimmage. Here's Warriors defense. The tackles are Gannon Bess and Chris Simpson. The ends are Caden Bulger and Jaden Clark. The corner, or the linebackers, are Easton Williams, Joel Peters, and Kyler Beard. Grizzlies taking a lot of time here. That they set up, second down, 10, no gain on that play. This time they set Johnson to the right of Kuiper. A little hole up the middle, breaks a tackle, rambles out to the 46-yard line for a first down. Gain of 14?
4: 17 yards.
3: 17, okay.
4: Real quick hitter right up the middle. Nice blocking up front by the interior lineman, and he was 5, 10 yards into the secondary before first contact, so real good run there on second play of the game.
3: Grizzlies going no huddle. Quarterback Spencer Kuiper. Running backs are Brennan Smith and Brandon Johnson. I'm sorry. Got Odell and Evans come to the near side. One receiver right. Hand it off to Johnson up the middle. And another little seam, but he drags about three white jerseys with him across the 50 into Warrior territory to 47.
4: Yeah, what looked like maybe a yard or two loss, he kept the legs a-churning and ends up a long five, short six. Bring up second and short. Real nice run there.
3: Rounding out the offense, Coleman Tyree is the center. The guards are Levi Griffin and Lucas Bales. The tackles are Xander Leffler and Preston Lively. And the wideouts are Tanner Evans and Landon Keenan. Also, we see Briar Odell in there. Here's Kuiper under center. Play action fake. He'll keep it. Roll to his right. Got a first down and across the 40 to about the 39.
4: Probably
3: about 7 yards, 8 yards on that play.
4: Maybe bringing that one back to hold. They went with the RPO there, that run pass option. We faked the handoff to the running back and read the defensive end who had crashed. So the right play by Kuiper. But I don't know. Looks like they're marking it off for hold. And, yes, that's what it is, TG. Tough break there for the Grizzlies.
3: Second penalty against the Grizzlies. Oh, I'm sorry, first penalty. First penalty against the Grizzlies. Back it up to the 43 of Nicholas County. Looking now at second and about 15. They need to get to the Warriors 43 for first down.
4: Yeah, need a chunk play here and get at least half of it back.
3: Kuiper takes a high snap, looking left, throws over here to the near side. It's caught at the 50. And breaking a tackle is Brennan Smith, close to a first down, but he's about a yard short. That was a nice play.
4: It really was. We sent our
3: yards on that play.
4: Sent our receivers long. Brennan come out of the backfield in his fullback position and just did a flat route, about a five and out. Nice pass by Kuiper, and then a nice finish by Brennan Smith running over the defender and getting a few extra yards.
3: Quick to the line, slot left this time, and they got the Warriors to jump on a quick count, hard count.
4: Got them on the old Freddy, Coach. I'll tell you about that as the season goes along.
3: Okay.
4: But head coach of the Summersville Little Bears here in Summersville, the Pee-wee team, they run that. It's called Freddy. Try to get the other team to jump off sides, and that's what how the kids know the play is, by letting them know Freddy and they don't jump. But yeah, we got them on the Freddy right there.
3: First and 10 at the Warriors 39. 6 minutes left in the first quarter. Halfway through on the stop clock. Kuiper will set Johnson to his right. Now pitch it right to him. Cuts upfield across the 40 and down to the 35. Brought down by Easton Williams, a freshman linebacker for the Warriors.
4: Four-yard gain by Carter Meadows.
3: Oh, that was Meadows, wasn't it? Yeah. It'll take me a while. I'll get familiar with it.
4: Oh, yeah, we're doing.
3: I'll rely on you.
4: Hey, we're doing fantastic. I rely on you too, buddy. Happy to have you here with me. Hopefully I can glean some knowledge from you, TG.
3: I don't know about that. But
4: you've been doing it for a long time, buddy.
3: All right, got receivers. Wide receiver right, That'd be Smith over there. And to this side is Odell. Set Johnson to the left of and hand it off to, is that it? That was Carter Meadows again.
4: Yeah, Carter Meadows again, uh-huh.
3: Senior, 5'10", 160.
4: Back
3: up
4: to
3: a good four, almost 5 yards on that play, to the 35 of the Warriors.
4: Probably in two-down territory here. I don't know what kind of leg our freshman place kicker Noah Angus has, so we'll find that out as we go along where his range is, but we may be in two-down territory here to try and get that 5-6 yards for a first down.
3: Send Evans to the right, tight end left, and Johnson, the running back, set right to the right of Kuiper. Kuiper rolls right, looking downfield, fires over the middle. It is intercepted at the 20. Coming to the near side, 25-30, heading for the sideline, breaks a tackle, and he wrestled down. And a flag late. That might have been a face mask.
4: Face mask or a late hit.
3: Yep. Picked off by Jaden Clark.
4: Number 18.
3: First turnover of the evening for the Grizzlies.
4: Yeah, just like we talked about, TG, the defense is always ahead of the offense a little bit. And that ball by Kuiper was just overthrown. He had a wide receiver that was semi-open on the comeback route, but he sailed it over his head.
3: Yeah, there wasn't enough zip on it.
4: Really. No, he sailed it right over the receiver's head. So legal block in the back, a clip, is what the call was on the return.
3: Oh, okay.
4: So that'll help the Grizzlies
3: the
4: out.
3: Warriors. That's 15.
4: Yep, that's their third penalty of the game, I believe, already here early. So that's the things you look for early in the season. You look for the defense being ahead of the offense, and you look for discipline and those costly penalties.
3: After the penalty, moves it back to the Warriors, 21. Well, they'll start there. 4:14 left, first quarter. Nobody on the board yet. Second possession now for the Warriors after the interception. Scruggs under center. He'll pitch it left to Claiborne, looking for the corner. Dives ahead across the 25, maybe the 26. Right side of the Grizzly defense, Jaden Johnson and Brennan Smith over there.
4: Second offensive series for the Riverside. They switched up their offense. They went to a more traditional power eye right there with a fullback and a tailback dotting the eye, and then they just had one wing back.
3: And I like that they huddle. I like teams that huddle.
4: Me
3: everybody
4: too.
3: Get on the same
4: yeah,
3: page.
4: Me too. Calm everybody down. Let them look their teammates in the eye and say, I got you this play.
3: All right, now this time they are running an eye with arms the up back and a pitch it right to Claiborne, trying to get outside, and he breaks one tackle and knocked out of bounds at the 31 by a couple of Grizzlies.
4: Depending on the spot, that's real close to a first down, TG.
3: Carter Meadows over there, the initial hit.
4: And the signal by the head referee is first down.
3: That's their second first down of the evening. This drive began at their own 21, now out at their own 31.
4: Still in that power eye.
3: Yep. One receiver right and a wing back left. Scruggs will keep it himself. Tries to turn the corner, but nothing doing.
4: 54. Lucas Bales. On a great play right there by staying home. They faked the sweep the other way, and it was a QB bootleg keeper, and Bales stayed home in his defensive end position and was right there ready to make the play. No gain, maybe a yard.
3: Yeah, give him a yard.
4: Yeah.
3: Second down, 8. Clock running first quarter, 2:55. Nobody's been on the board yet. Again, that I formation. Scruggs will pitch it left to Claiborne, and he's tackled in the backfield, but able to drag. Who was that?
4: They had him. Brennan Smith, that number 10 Smith down low, and number 2 up high.
3: Maybe got another yard. We'll call it 3rd and 8. They need to get to the 41 for a first down.
4: Number 2, Chris Meadows, in on that assisted tackle.
3: Now, let's see. Scruggs will send 2 receivers to the near side over here, Michael Brown, and 3 receivers left. with an empty backfield except for Scruggs. They need 8 yards. Here's a snap. Looks left.
4: A little bit of pressure.
3: Nice chase out of the pocket. And he's going to go down. Back at the 20. Carter Meadows, a senior linebacker, on the sack. That is the first sack.
4: Yeah, not sure about where the quarterback was going there. TG had three wide receivers out to the wide side towards the Riverside bench, and he ended up rolling to the right side. There really wasn't even a receiver on this side of the field.
3: Fourth and about 20.
4: So pay attention to this snap again. Watch how the snap goes way up in the air.
3: Yeah, the snapper's Mo Richards. He has a good snap
4: better.
3: This time.
4: Yeah, much better snap that time. We still almost
3: end over end at the 48. Fair catch caught by Briar Odell, the senior. So after the interception, Warriors they moved it out to the 30, but then a couple of penalties and a sack killed them.
4: Yeah.
3: That's our second punt of the evening.
4: Yeah, a little bit of battle position there. We flipped the field on them, TG, and now we're starting first and 10 at our own 48. So good field position for the Grizzlies on their second drive.
3: Yep.
4: See what kind of adjustments they made.
3: Yeah, sun's going down now. They were facing the sun, the Grizzlies were.
4: Yeah.
3: Looking west here, but it's settled down now. We have shadows. Let's see. Oh, what? Something about the clock. It shows 59 seconds left. Well, I guess it's right then.
4: Yeah, it was at 53, and they added 6 seconds back onto it.
3: Okay, from the shotgun, Kuiper takes a snap. He'll keep it. No, that's not Kuiper. That was Landon Keenan.
4: Yeah, direct snap to Landon Keenan.
3: Yeah, Keenan, the senior. He just plowed straight ahead. Picked up he did 7 yards out to the, or down to the 45 of the Warriors. Quick going by Grizzlies, 40 seconds left, clock running. Here's a handoff to...
4: Same player, yeah, Landon Keenan again. Landon Keenan. Exact same play.
3: Yeah, fights his way for a first down.
4: So seven, direct snap to Landon Keenan for 7, direct snap to Landon Keenan for 5. And here we are in Warrior territory.
3: Yeah, to 41, 26 seconds left, clock running. From the far side hash mark, Grizzlies in no hurry here. First and 10. And they keep Keenan in there.
4: Probably let this clock wind out, but they may get another playoff.
3: Along with
4: down
3: Johnson as
4: 10.
3: A tailback. There's a snap straight to Keenan, bounces outside. Across the 35, down to the 34. And that'll end the first quarter from Memorial Stadium. Nicholas County, nothing. Warriors, nothing. Let's take 60 seconds. We'll be right back after this.
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3: All right. Second quarter about to begin. We flip-flop into the field. The Grizzlies with the football. They're moving left to right here towards the scoreboard end of the field. At the Warriors 35. Looking at second down and
4: four.
3: They don't have the yard. There it is. Kuiper again in the shotgun with Keenan back there. No, this time it's Carter Meadows to the right of him.
4: Still direct snap to Keenan.
3: Yep. He plows his way across the 30 to the 28. 29, got a first down.
4: So that's four straight runs by Landon Keenan out of the direct snap, kind of like a Wildcat formation, kind of like the Wildcat. He's ran it three times to the right and one time to the left, four carries and over 20 yards and two first downs.
3: Yeah, we got a Warrior down with a cramp. Let's take 30 seconds while they work on him on the field. We'll be right back after this.

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2: 3WS. Paul Cochran, the junior linebacker for the Warriors, he's up and walking on his own power. I think he just had a cramp.
3: Yeah, it looks like they're stretching him out.
2: The reason why we've been running that Wildcat.
3: Yeah, we just seen quarterback Kuiper just trot back onto the field from the training room or the locker room. We didn't notice him exiting the field, but just now while they were working on the Riverside player, I seen him come back. He's actually talking to the coaches now and kind of giving them the thumbs up or the heads up. So it looks like whatever it was, you know, it may have been an equipment issue, but it may have been an injury. We don't know. But he is back onto the field now, but he is still on the sidelines.
2: First and 10 from the Warriors to the Warriors, 29-yard line. Well, they keep Keenan back along with Carter Meadows.
3: Yeah, we got everything in real tight. We got 7 offensive linemen. The wide receivers are in tight.
2: Here's a direct snap. Keenan running to his left, trying to get around the corner. Does. 6, 10, 12 yards out of bounds around the 18, 19-yard line across the way.
3: Yeah, so 5 consecutive carries by Keenan. 4 up the middle. And then
2: 3 out of 4 first downs.
3: 3 out of 4 first downs, yeah. And then that one, they took it outside. So they had the lead blocker on the first 4 plays, taking the ball up the middle on that Wildcat snap.
2: We got a flag down.
3: I didn't even see that.
2: We got a hold.
3: Yeah, I did not see that flag. But they are marking off holding on that outside running back direct snap. So caught somebody holding around that left end towards the Riverside bench. Again, offense moving left to right on your radio dial, as they would say.
2: Second penalty against the Grizzlies for 20 yards. Here, it's a first and 20. And that's, I'll tell you, Landon is getting a workout tonight.
3: Yeah, it's including a penalty, which counts for his wear and tear but doesn't count for the play. That's going to be 7 consecutive runs.
2: Yeah,
3: by Landon Keenan out of the Wildcat.
2: All positive yards to the 32 of the Warriors near side hash mark.
3: Yeah, still watching.
2: Just underway, second quarter. Nobody's been across the goal line yet.
3: Still keeping an eye on Spencer Kuiper on the sidelines. He looks like he's ready to go in. His helmet is on.
2: I see him standing beside the coach, yeah. All right, here's a direct snap this time to Keenan. He pitches it off to Odell, who's going to score. They gave it to Keenan, who handed it off to Odell, going the same direction around a sweep to the left side. And from 29 yards out, does that stand? No, they mark it. Oh, they mark it short. Huh.
3: No, it was a touchdown. They're just marking extra point.
2: It was a touchdown.
3: Yeah, freshman kicker Noah Angus, longtime soccer player, decided to take a stab at football. He's been excellent so far.
2: Kuiper is the holder.
3: Kuiper's the holder. Chris Meadows, got a player running on late. Chris Meadows is the long snapper.
2: Angus, a right-footed soccer-style kicker. Sat down, gets a kick up. It is good.
3: The kick is good by freshman Noah Angus. Got to be an exciting time for him right now, you know, deciding to play after playing soccer for many, many years. He's an outstanding soccer player as well as an outstanding basketball player. Decided to play football and comes in as a freshman and nails his first ever kick. What a moment for Noah Angus.
2: But 22 left in the half. Nicholas County on the board first. They lead it 7-0. We'll be right back after the 60-second timeout.
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2: The Grizzlies are on 3WS.
3: Back here at Memorial Stadium, the Nicholas County Grizzlies lead 7-0 over the Riverside Warriors.
4: Who is that? Kicking off.
3: Number 30.
4: I don't know. Get ready to kick left to right. Deep for the Warriors. Arms and Clyburn. Here's a short kick taken at the 31 by a nutback. Cross the way, across the 40, out to the 45. Close to midfield, he goes out of bounds. And I believe that was Caden Bolger on a return for the Warriors.
3: Number.
4: A return of about, 10, 20, about 30 yards.
3: Yeah, that was number 35, Colton Payne, doing the kicking.
4: Colton Payne.
3: Another freshman kicker. So we got freshman kickers on both sides of the field. What a great play by the Grizzlies to score their first touchdown of the season on that little inside trap, 29-yard scamper.
4: All right, Warriors get the ball for the third time, this time in good field position at their own 47. Scruggs pitch at left side to, he's upended on a great open field tackle. Who was that? Chris Meadows?
3: Yeah, Chris Meadows. My mistake earlier. Number 35, Noah Angus, was kicking off.
4: Noah Angus,
3: kicking off for the Grizzlies.
4: I'm sorry. My fault. A loss of one for the Warriors. From the near side hash mark, Scruggs under center in that I formation again. Claiborne running right, trying to turn the corner. Breaks one tackle, slips another one, crosses the 50. And then he's
3: tackled by number
4: pretty
3: two.
4: Jaden Johnson, one of the guys in on there, the senior tackle. Gain of four, third and six.
3: Yeah.
4: They need to get to the Grizzly 43 for first down. Yeah.
3: Paul Cochran, number one for the Warriors, who was injured earlier with the cramp, is back onto the field now and was actually the lead blocker on that play.
4: Yeah. Now he heads off over there. All right, Scruggs under center with Claiborne, the one running back. They hand it off to him, caught in the backfield and dropped.

0: Back-to-back plays by number
1: Chris
0: two.
1: Chris Meadows, once again, 5'11", 160, and a senior.
0: Yeah, just the inside linebacker there. Just
1: lost about two on that. Timeout. Official timeout, maybe. I didn't see any point to anybody. Nope, timeout Warriors.
0: Timeout Warriors. 8:29.

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2: 95.7. Scruggs looked to throwing. Rolls to his right. Chased out of the pocket. Sets up. Looks over the middle. Tucks the ball and runs. He's got 5, 10, 12, about 13 yards. He got a first down across the 40. And that was a broken play. He couldn't find anybody. Almost had him in the backfield, but he able to scramble out of there and picks up the first down at the 40.
3: Yeah, some initial pressure, but he ran out of it and then took the ball running upfield. We were playing man-to-man coverage, so we were plastered against the receivers. First time that they've sent three wide receivers out into the pattern that they wasn't all on the same side. So definitely a passing formation there. Sent three wide receivers deep, and then he took off for the scramble.
2: Yeah, Coach Beard said that Scruggs can run the ball, but he's mostly a pocket passer, but he hasn't thrown the ball, has he?
3: He threw one pass and hopped it
2: short.
3: Oh,
2: yeah, it was dropped to short. Yeah, this short. Time he gets sacked back at the 39. And last guy up there for the Grizzlies would be
3: number 4.
2: Be Carter Meadows. Boy, he's played a heck of a game tonight.
3: He has. We've called his name several times already.
2: A loss of 1, second and 11. They're at the Grizzly 41. They trail 7-0, 7:50 left. Clock running, second quarter. From the far side hash mark, wide to this side comes Booker, and one receiver right is Bulger. Claiborne, now they put Michael Brown in motion to give it to Claiborne across the 40.
3: The old triple option right there, TG, out of that wing tee. So they brought the near side wing back in motion, snapped the ball, faked the handoff to the 32 dive to the fullback, and then they were going to run the option, but we caught him before he could get outside.
2: We stayed at home. That's the main thing. Third down, 7. They need to get across the 30 for a first down. At the Grizzly, 37. Here's Scruggs dropping the throw. He looks right. Fires up the far sideline, deep, and it's picked off. Picked off by Brandon Smith.
3: Number 30, Landon Keenan. I think Brandon's 10.
2: I thought that's who it was. Oh, it wasn't 10?
3: No, number 30.
2: I can't see that far. I'm an old guy. Riverside's first turnover.
3: Either way, we'll take it. Each side has thrown an interception now. That was kind of a ball he just put up for grabs. There was two or three defenders there and one receiver, and Landon Keenan did a great job of highballing that pass and was the first one to get up and get it, give the ball back to the Grizzlies, although it's deep in our.
2: Yeah, he was brought down immediately.
3: Yeah, we're going to start off at the 10-yard line.
2: Throw 10, but that's all right.
3: Just another note, it looks like Spencer Kuiper is still on the sidelines.
2: And a snap comes to Keenan. He fights his way out near the 14-yard line.
3: And here comes Spencer Kuiper back onto the field. Great job. Actually great to see that, him getting back up on the field. Landon Keenan has carried the load while he was away. But Spencer Kuiper now returns as the quarterback position.
2: Who's three? He's went to the far side. Now, Grizzlies a little confused here, but they go with a no huddle. They're trying to get all the right personnel in there. We got two receivers right, one to the far side over there. You know who that is? You don't know? I don't either.

0: timeout. Nicholas County, that's their first. With 6:03 left in the half, first half, Nicholas County leads at 7-0. We'll take 60 seconds right here on 3WS.
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2: The countdown to the end of August is on.
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0: And while we were away, Nicholls County picks up a first down out to their own 31-yard line. Here's a delayed handoff. Big hole up the middle is Briar Odell, and he rambles all the way out to the 49-yard line of the Warriors. Just right up the middle.
1: Yeah, so the first play of that series from the 10 was a run by Brandon Johnson out to the 32, 22-yard carry out to the 32, and then another 20-yard carry just now. So yeah. 22 and 20, and now we are in Riverside Warrior territory. First and 10 from their 48. Two big running plays.
0: Kiper, yeah, Kiper back in at quarterback. With Chris Meadows, here's a handoff to, was that Johnson? Oh, Carter Meadows again.
1: So
0: Carter Meadows doing a little bit of everything this evening.
1: Yeah, just under 5 minutes left in the second quarter, and we're starting to win the battle of the line of scrimmage. We're starting to push their defensive line back on each play.
0: Second and eight. Evans comes to this side, and Keenan in a slot right. One receiver to the far side.
1: That's Richmond Morrison.
0: Yep. Handoff to Carter across the 45 down to the 30, 44. Maybe two more yards. It's going to bring up at least third and about six. They need to get to the Warriors' 38-yard line.
1: Yeah, third and six. Another note there, Spencer Kiper comes off the field on third and six. So this would lead me to believe it's two-down territory again. Probably going to go Wildcat here.
0: Clock running, 3:45 left in the half. Ball spotted in the middle of the field.
1: Grizzly coming on the field late.
0: Yep. Receivers, two receivers right. Here's a direct snap back to Odell, who pounds his way to the 40, and then the pile pushes him back, but they'll give him the 40. And it's going to be short. It's going to be fourth and two for the Warriors. Joel Peters and Easton Williams on the stop.
1: First 50-50 call of the season for Coach Morrison. Looks like he's going to keep his offense out there and go for it. From the Warrior 40, need about 2 yards,
0: yep.
1: A long two.
0: We'll see what they do here. Send two receivers to the wide side across the way. Tight end right.
1: Still in the Wildcat, Landon Keenan. Brennan Smith, the fullback, right behind the center. Lead
0: nice
1: block.
0: Snap. Here's Keenan up the middle. Got a first down and more. To the 34.
2: First down.
0: That's five first downs for the Grizzlies. This drive began at their own 10-yard line now. Inside the 30.

0: 35 of the Warriors, 2:42 clock running in the half. Nicholls County with two timeouts left.
1: Now we're going four wide for the first time today, TG.
0: And they do.
1: Got two wide receivers each side. We've not seen this formation yet.
0: Kuiper in a shotgun with Keenan to his left. Wants to throw. Got time. Goes deep over the middle. Got a man open. It is caught and dropped. Tough luck. Intended for Tanner Evans. Had it at the four, but when he came down, the ball was knocked loose. Good coverage by Jaden Clark, the safety.
1: Yeah, a little bit too much air under that ball. A little bit more zip, and I think
0: but
1: it would have got there.
0: But he did come up
1: him.
0: And get it.
1: Yeah, he came. Yeah, he's a little bit behind him there. We had a man free there going down the sidelines.
0: Yeah, and Evans.
1: The ball hung up just enough for the defender to get over and knock it away.
0: Yeah, second down, 10. Stop the clock with 2:19 left in the half. I was going to say Evans is about 6'2", so he had a couple inches on the defensive back that time. All right, this time they go pretty tight. One receiver left. Kuiper will keep it himself up the middle behind Brandon Johnson, and he fights, pushes the pile ahead to the 25, still going.
1: Landon,
0: a heck of a run.
1: Landon Keenan there on the run on that Wildcat.
0: Oh, that was a
1: direct snap.
0: Johnson was leading them. Third down and one. That was just power running there.
1: Yeah, we've went predominantly out of the Wildcat for some time now, and it's like, you know, you practice with Spencer in there as your starting quarterback leading up to the season, and now we're finding some yardage with this Wildcat.
0: Yeah, this is looks like a pro set. Direct snap, hand it back to Johnson, trying to get the corner, and he is snowed under back at the 26, 27-yard line, middle of that Warrior defense. Chris Simpson in there, Gannon Bess, and Ethan Williams. Loss of what? Five?
1: Four. Loss of four. Turned it from a third and one now into a fourth and long
0: timeout.
1: Five.
0: Who called timeout?
1: Timeout Riverside.
0: Timeout Riverside. 1:20 left in the half. Nicholls County looking at fourth and four. That is Riverside's second timeout. They got one left. And we'll stay right here for a second.
1: Big play right here, TG.
0: Yeah, again.
1: You know, Nicholls kind of gets this first down and goes on down to score with a minute 20 left. We have all the momentum going into halftime. If Riverside holds us here, even if they don't score points, that's got to be a little bit of momentum for them just from holding us on this fourth down.
0: Yeah. They only trail 7-0. Minute 20 left in the half. And they have one timeout. Nicholls County still with two timeouts left.
1: Yeah, I expect it looks like the offensive coordinator is having a long conversation here with his offensive team before they go back on the field. I expect to see some type of trickeration or some misdirection.
0: Well, it's kind of
1: reverse.
0: I hope they've worked on it. I don't know. They've just been playing pretty basic here. Like you said, and they just run that Wildcat.
1: Yeah,
0: this time, Carter is in the backfield.
1: And Kuiper's
0: Kuiper in the shotgun.
1: Try to get him, draw him off sides. Didn't work. Now we're calling a play here.
0: Send Evans to the short side over here. And to the far side is Odell in a slot. Kuiper with a long count. 20 seconds left on the play clock. Looking left. Guns it over the middle. It's picked off by Jaden Clark, who runs it all the way back to the 20-yard line of DuPont. Boy, that was a killer of DuPont. Listen to me. Riverside. Second turnover by the Grizzlies.
1: Yeah, just had to try to throw a little short route out into the flats to the fullback, and the linebacker or the defensive back read it perfectly, undercut the pass. Then he was off to the races.
0: Oh, yeah, that's what, 70 yards return maybe, something like that to the 22.
1: Yeah, just short of 70 yards. And like I said, momentum, turnovers.
0: Oh, yeah.
1: You know, we were looking at going into the half 14-0, and now they're in business and could tie this thing up easy.
0: I think they got

0: Timeout.
1: Timeout, Grizzlies. That's their second. Both teams got one left. Let's take 60 seconds. We'll be back to Memorial Stadium after this.
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3: All right, Warriors in business at the Grizzly 21. Minute 10 left. They got one timeout left. They trail 7-0. I formation. Give it to Claiborne, trying to get outside. Dragged down from behind.
4: Number four.
3: By guess who? Carter Meadows. They'll probably keep Carter here to turn the lights off when things
4: are. I believe. I mean, he's done everything else tonight.
3: I don't know what else you could ask. No gain on it. Second down, 10. Why is the clock? Oh, Warriors call their last time out?
4: Yeah.
3: Yep, they do. Warriors take their last time out. Let's take a 30-second timeout. We'll be right back. Second and 10. Scruggs looking, throws in the end zone, overthrows everybody, incomplete. Stops the clock, 48.5 left. It'll be third and 10 from the Grizzly 22. Yeah.
4: Yeah, the receiver running the flag route there, one-on-one coverage. Not a bad ball just out of the reach of the receiver, but we did have good coverage there.
3: Yeah.
4: So you got to believe that they're going to put the ball in the air again right here,
3: Bulger,
4: on third and 10.
3: Yeah, Bulger's a tall guy.
4: Yeah, is that number six?
3: Yeah.
4: Yeah, big old tall kid.
3: He's a head taller than everybody.
4: Yeah. He's
3: going to be. Of course, Landon Keenan, well, they got Richmond Morrison on this corner over here. That's where Claiborne lines up, the near side hash mark. Scruggs, straight drop. Now they're after him. Slips one tackle, and he tucks it and runs. 20, 15, 10, and knocked out of bounds at the 5. Saving tackle. Briar Odell, the linebacker, had to chase him out, but he got a first down. He goes out of bounds. He stops the clock. 38.4 left. Riverside out of timeouts.
4: Second time this half on a couldn't find nobody open, so he just tucks and runs. Both times, big yardage on both QB scrambles. Like their coach said, he can run a little bit for sure.
3: At the Grizzly 8.
4: A little bit of confusion for Riverside. Their players are switching sides.
3: Here's
4: they
3: Booker
4: didn't get set.
3: No, they throw it to Booker on a screen. He breaks a tackle, breaks another one. Inside the 5 to the 4 to the 3 and maybe the 2. Should have had him. Clock running, 26 seconds left. It is 3rd and...
4: They had multiple people moving right there, and it was not called. They did not get set for a full second.
3: Two receivers right, and he just grounds it.
4: So the play before.
3: Be third. Go ahead.
4: Play before, there was four different offensive players change positions, and there is no way that all four of them got set.
3: Yeah.

0: for a full second. They snapped it as soon as the one player got to a spot. Referees probably missed that one. Should have been illegal motion because more than one person moving, you have to get set for a full second.
1: Scruggs grounds it at the two. Smart move. 14.6 left, but it's third down and two. If you run the ball, well, you got 14 seconds. 14
0: yeah.
1: and a half seconds.
0: If you run the ball, you probably don't get another playoff. So this is either going to be a pass or a QB scramble.
1: Booker to this side in a slot arms. Here's Scruggs throwing in the end zone. Got a guy up on touchdown.
0: Yeah.
1: Guess
0: just
1: who?
0: Like you
1: yeah.
0: said.
1: Big, tall yeah. Camden Bulger, a two-yard touchdown pass from Scruggs. Pulls the Warriors within one. And down to our left, Eli Taft. Will he kick the extra point, or will they go for two?
0: Yeah, it looks like he's spotting up to take the extra point attempt and try to tie this game up with 9.7 seconds left in the half. Lines up for the kick.
1: A right-footed soccer-style kicker. Scruggs is the holder. Here's a high snap. He gets it down. Here's the kick. It is good. With 9.7 left in the half, the Warriors tied up at 7-7. And we'll be right back after this 60-second timeout.
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3: 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I-79, exit 67 in Flatwood. And the countdown to the end of August is on. Oh, and you know what that means. We'll do whatever it takes to hit our sales goal. We've got to sell 50 more brand new Chevy Silverados before the end of the month. That means we're slashing prices and giving you more money for your trade than any other car dealership in the state of West Virginia. Guaranteed. Fact is, we want to buy your trade. Even if you don't want to buy from us, we're making it rain, baby. 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I-79, exit 67 in Flatwood. The countdown to the end of August is on. So hurry in today and don't miss out. Buddy, that means you're going to save big bucks on brand new Chevy Silverado 1500s. We've got them stocked deeper than ever, and we're selling them cheaper than ever, too, with 0% financing for 5 years. And deep discounts. So much that if I say it on the radio, they're going to come over and slap me upside the back of the head. We've got to sell 50 more brand new Chevys before the end of the month. And we're pulling out all the stops at MidstateChevy.com. I-79, exit 67 in Flatwoods. Chevy, together, let's drive.
1: 95.7 3WS. Keenan deep. Can't see who's that across the way. Taft kicking it right to left. 9.7 left. We're tied at 7. Here is a high end over end far side. I believe it's taken by Breyer. Yep.
0: Oh,
1: he come to the near side to the 25, and he goes down at the 24. Oh, looked like a late hit there. He went down to stop the clock. With 4.4 left. I think he just went down.
0: Yeah, I think so. A little extracurricular activity there. But
1: yeah, well,
0: no harm, no foul.
1: Good to see each other. Just
0: yeah.
1: a little meeting there.
0: But, man, big turnover, TG.
1: Oh, yeah.
0: We were looking at going up.
1: Oh, we'd moved the ball
0: from the 10 to the opposite 20, looking to go in and take the lead 14-0. On fourth down, we go for it, throw a ill-advised pass into the flat, which is picked off and returned down inside the 30, and then subsequently they score a touchdown on the touchdown pass to the tall receiver.
1: Well, let's see what happens here.
0: Probably
1: Kuiper's under center. He might just take a knee. And he does. And that'll do it for the half. At the end of one from Memorial Park, Nicholas County 7, Riverside 7. 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
5: Back here at Memorial Field, where the score is tied 7-7 between the visiting Riverside Warriors and your home field advantage, Nicholas County Grizzlies. The Grizzlies took a 7-0 lead early in the second quarter on a 29-yard scamper by 29-yard scamper by Briar Odell, and then the extra point was good by freshman kicker Noah Angus. We kind of held possession and control of the game until deep into the second quarter. We had drove the length of the field from our own 10 down inside the 30, close to the 20, maybe the 25. We went for it on fourth down, threw a pass out in the flats, was intercepted by Clark of Riverside, and he returns the ball back down inside the 30. Really nice scramble on a pass play that the quarterback for Riverside scratch, couldn't find anybody. Got him down inside the 10 for a first down. A little quick screen pass, took it down inside the 5, and then a fade to the corner of the end zone to their tall receiver, tight end Camden Bulger.
6: Yep, with about 14 seconds left.
5: Yeah, from quarterback Ethan Scruggs, and right. Then that will tie it up 7-7. I would say turnovers, definitely the story of the first half. The Grizzlies with two. And Riverside with one. But that second turnover
6: inopportune.
5: Yeah, very inopportune time. You go back and wonder, could we have ran that ball and protected it there and tried to get the first down? And then if we don't get it, they have to drive the length of the field. But the quarterback was trying to make a play. The defensive player undercut the pass, and then it was off to the races. And really, that's probably the biggest play of the first half.
6: I don't know what range Angus has. Field goal would have been probably 30 yards from there, 35 yards.
5: 40 to 45 yard. It would have been probably 40. Because you go back 7 from, say, the 25 to the 32, it being a 42. Yeah. So 35 to 45-yard field goal. I'm not sure what his range is. I don't know if he's attempted, in their gridiramas and scrimmages. I'm not.

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